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0: 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Welcome to Praise and Worship at Night.
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3: Welcome to Another View. I'm Carrie Newhoff talking about Judaism with Dr. Mark Brenner from Congregation Am Shalom in Barrie. And Mark, I think when Christians look from the outside in on Judaism, they often see a difference between the way an Orthodox Jewish man would dress and the way a Jewish woman would dress. But some of those distinctions are changing in Judaism. Tell us a little bit about that.
4: That's a good question. In Reform Judaism, which I am more familiar with, there is really no difference between men and women. Women can become rabbis. Women can become leaders of temple and synagogue service. They can become presidents of synagogues. They can have all the honors of synagogue life that men formerly were experiencing. It's a little different in Orthodoxy. There are differences between men's and women's roles. But even in Orthodoxy, those roles are changing from generation to generation as a result of pressure from the women's movement and pressure from other branches of Judaism and pressure from within. I don't think we have enough time to go through all the differences, but you asked about clothing. There is a requirement in Judaism that women and men dress modestly, and the Orthodox have taken that commandment, perhaps some would say to the extreme, and others would say not to the extreme. So that's really a matter of opinion and belief, and that's what dictates their practice.
3: Mark, that's very helpful. Thank you so much for helping us to better understand Judaism today.
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The top 20 songs of the week. Michael Omley counts them down from 20 to 1 with lots of insider info and interviews in between. 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CJLF Barrie is listener-supported Life 100.3, 90.1 in Owen Sound, 89.3 in Peterborough, 98.9 in Huntsville. 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
1: Hi, this is Ben Lowell, and this is Back to the Bible Canada with Dr. John Neufeld. 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
2: 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No one wants a distortion of the original. A Rembrandt replica is not worth even a fraction of a genuine Rembrandt. The minute you have a knockoff, the value of the item is gone. I remember once on one of my travels coming upon a street salesman who was crying out loudly, "I have genuine fake Rolexes, all sold at excellent prices." Well, I had to smile. You know, if any original is of great value and any distortion of original is of little value, you know, in the case of a fraud or a deceit is of negative value, then apply that same principle when it comes to the gospel of Jesus Christ and the glad news of forgiveness of sins and reconciliation with God. How important it is to authenticate the original and to expose the frauds. I begin this series in Galatians by describing a group of churches founded by the Apostle Paul and who had, in a very short period of time after Paul was gone, been deceived by a fraudulent gospel and consequently were in danger of coming under the curse of God. You know, it's amazing, said Paul, how quickly this group of new Christians had been deceived and were deserting the genuine gospel. We are, in the course of this study, going to have to identify the nature of this false gospel and, of course, apply that to our day, which has very similar false gospels that people are being deceived by in our day. And, of course, false gospels remain a grave danger in every generation. Sometimes the gospel can become distorted for generations so that it seems as if the real thing is lost and only gets discovered again. That is, if you know your history, the story of the Reformation. And on an individual level, sometimes people don't even know they are not Christians, having believed a fraud and not the real thing. And so how are we to authenticate the real thing? And here, in our passage today, Paul will give us the first way of doing so. The genuine gospel does not originate among human beings. It comes down from heaven. It originates in Jesus. It's not a human invention. It doesn't come from individuals or from institutions. It comes from God. Yeah, very good. But how are we to know if this is true? Isn't it true that the false prophets and false teachers of our world all claim to have a message that comes from God? And how in the world are we supposed to know the difference? So let's listen in on Paul as he makes his case with the Galatians. He starts first by making the case that he's not preaching to win a large following or pastor a big church by telling people what they desperately want to hear. Galatians 1 verse 10. For am I now seeking the approval of man or of God? Or am I trying to please man? If I were still trying to please man, I would not be a servant of Christ. Now, here's the first test. Is the preacher a people pleaser, or is he a servant or a slave of Christ? And it turns out that these two things are polar opposite. You know, years ago, a very popular preacher used to counsel other preachers, find a need and meet it, he said. Find a hurt and heal it. Find a hole and fill it, and you'll have a large church. Well, the sad fact is, it's actually true. Do that, and you'll have a large following. But tastes change, and eventually what was popular today loses its appeal tomorrow. But we also know that there are a great many people that are far more interested in what suits them over against that which is true. Now, and here's an important matter. The genuine gospel is the true gospel, and ultimately nothing will satisfy if it's not true. Of course, we need more than truth. We also need grace and forgiveness and acceptance and love and a place of belonging and a people who are our own. But if you take truth out of that equation, ultimately, all those emotional needs that we are designed to have will fall into ruin if those things are satisfied by a cheap knockoff or even a fraud. And I make the point here only to highlight what Paul is at pains to highlight. He's not a people pleaser. He's a slave of Christ. He's not free to construct a message that meets the need of the time, that attracts the largest audience, and that makes the people show up in droves. No, says Paul, I'm only permitted to say what Jesus, my master, has determined that I should say. That I would argue, and Paul does, that this is essential when it comes to identifying what is genuine. But that can't be all, can it? Well, of course not. But Paul's building a case. He's laid down the first plank of a much larger building. Now comes the next plank. Can it be demonstrated that Paul is not a religious innovator? He's not a clever builder of a new religion. He's not coming with a message that arises out of his religious genius. Rather, he's a messenger of Christ. This, by the way, is essential to determining whether the gospel he preaches is a genuine gospel or a cheap knockoff. Paul is presenting something that doesn't originate in him. But as we've noted, how do we evaluate that? Well, let's follow his argument. Galatians 1:11 to 14. For I'd have you know, brothers, that the gospel that was preached by me is not man's gospel, for I did not receive it from any man, nor was I taught it, but I received it through a revelation of Jesus Christ. For you have heard of my former life in Judaism, how I persecuted the church of God violently and tried to destroy it, and I was advancing in Judaism beyond many of my own age among my people, so extremely zealous was I for the tradition of my fathers." Notice the crux of the argument is that Paul's gospel is not man's gospel. That is, it didn't originate in the mind of any human being, least of all in Paul's mind. And as we've seen, this means that he's not a man pleaser. He's not preaching a man pleasing gospel. But how do we know that it originated in the mind of Christ and not in Paul's mind? And so to demonstrate that point, Paul tells his story. We'll come back to verse 12 in just a bit, that verse that makes the distinction between man's gospel and the gospel of revelation. But let's move forward to verse 13. So he starts with the words, "You have heard of my former life in Judaism." You know the story, he says. You know, that line tells us that when Paul was winning people to Christ and beginning new churches in Galatia, he told them about his story. He had been a rising star as a Pharisee and zealous for the traditions contained in that religious order. And when he heard of what was called a sect, the followers of Jesus, he, along with his leaders, were incensed. They were outraged. This Jesus sect needed to be stopped. And as Paul took leadership in persecuting Christians, his colleagues praised him. Paul's intellect, his ability to strategize how to stop them, his willingness to go to ruthless means to do so, all of this won him the praise of his people. And with each action he took, the praises yet kept being heaped on him even more. You know, back in those days, Paul really was a people pleaser. And by the way, we see this attitude in most people. People will do what brings praise to them, even if in so doing, they offend their own principles. We see that in politics, in business, in religion, you know, in all sorts of human endeavors. We seek the praise of others. It's a very powerful motivator. And so Paul was using his, you know, considerable abilities to persecute Christians. And we know from the book of Acts that Paul would, under the orders of the chief priests, arrest Jewish Christians in various Gentile cities. He'd bind them in chains and bring them back to Jerusalem, where they would be sentenced. Paul acted with conviction and the sense that he was right. He was very successful, and his success, as well as his intellectual and theological prowess, made him advance. He knew the rabbinic traditions very well, he says. He had mastered them. And if you know the story of Martin Luther, the priest with a troubled conscience who eventually would find peace in the message of the cross and of the substitutionary atonement of Jesus, please notice this. Paul was not a Martin Luther. He had no troubled conscience at all. He felt good persecuting Christians, the heretics. He thought the destroyers of the Jewish faith should be destroyed. And then it was not only his conscience that was untouched by what he was doing. He says he had a zeal for it. Zeal for the traditions of Judaism, a tradition of which he had become an expert and an advocate, and more so a zeal for the accolades that were poured out upon him. So we get back to verse 12. He says that the message he preaches is not from any man, and he hadn't been taught it by a man. That would make Paul different again from Luther, for instance. For Luther got his message, having been taught it, from the writings of a man, that man being the Apostle Paul. And that would also make Paul different from your pastor. For your pastor probably attended seminary and he heard lectures and he read books by the score and was forced to do research in the original languages and so forth. Now, Paul had training, some of the best in Judaism and among the elite in the world. He sat under the famous and venerable Rabbi Gamaliel. But what Paul taught now as a teacher of the Christian faith, definitely did not come from there. So where did it come from? Paul says it came from a revelation given to me by Jesus. So Paul's body of teaching and knowledge, he says, is different from anyone else except the apostles. He was taught directly by Jesus himself. But how, we ask, and where? There wasn't enough time on the Damascus Road to get everything that you taught. Where did you get that from? And here's where it gets very interesting.
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2: The next section in Galatians, the one that covers verses 15 to 17, is one of the fascinating passages of the entire New Testament. So let's read it. Galatians 1:15-17. But when He who had set me apart before I was born, and who called me by His grace, was pleased to reveal His Son to me, in order that I might preach Him among the Gentiles, I did not immediately consult with anyone, nor did I go up to Jerusalem to those who were apostles before me, but I went away to Arabia and returned again to Damascus. Notice how Paul describes himself, not as a man who was given time to rethink his position, to re-examine his notes from his classes with Gamaliel, or one who had heard the stories of the Christians he was seeking to arrest and then came to see their point of view. There was no gradual evolution in his thinking, as is the case of everyone else who changes their position on something. I mean, you think about it. Let me go back to my earlier example of Martin Luther, the leader of the Reformation. His views on how forgiveness of sins could be obtained, or how he could be reconciled with God, on the bondage of the will, oh, so many things. All of these followed a progression in his thinking until he finally came to the point where he could say, "Let the Pope be damned, I will trust in Scriptures alone." Now, he didn't arrive at that overnight. Indeed, in the early days, he foresaw no separate church from Rome, even after his discovery of what Paul wrote in Romans. To finally break with Rome, that came after a series of very disappointing things. He gradually got there. Now, we can talk about any famous figure who's changed their mind about something. And even though that change might seem sudden to us, when we backtrack or when we go over their history, we find seeds that in time grew until there came that time for change. Nothing in our viewpoints changed suddenly. Listen how Paul describes himself. First in verse 15, he says that God set him apart for his apostolic office before he was born. In short, I never designed to be this, he says. God designed it in eternal ages past. That's the source of this change. Now, in some ways, I mean, we can all say that. I mean, all Christians do. Ephesians 1 verse 4 says that all of us who are born again, we were chosen by God before the foundations of the world. So we might say to Paul, yeah, but this is so for all of us. But he's going to say there's something different in me. Notice carefully what Paul is talking about. In his conversion, he says, something was given to him. He was talking about his apostolic office. Paul says, that which was planned from eternal ages in the past. Now, that's true in part of all the prophets. See, Jeremiah chapter 1, verse 5. Now, the word of the Lord came to me saying, before I formed you in the womb, I knew you. And before you were born, I consecrated you. I appointed you a prophet to the nations. See, a prophet and an apostle speaks for God. God chooses these. We don't. Peter said the same thing in 2 Peter 1, verse 21. For no prophecy was ever produced by the will of man, but men spoke from God as they were carried along by the Holy Spirit. I hope you see that. If it's real rather than fake, then a prophet never chose to be one, never aspired to be one. And his message was never out of his own self. It is anything but that. And this is key. Today there are so many so-called prophets who aspire to it. Of logical necessity, they're already a fake. But notice what Paul is saying. He didn't aspire to this, but that God chose him in the counsels of eternity. But that in the fullness of time, look at verse 16, God was pleased to reveal his son to him. Now, here Paul will intersect two events. The first is the eternal counsel of God. The second is at a point in history when he was on the road to Damascus, having received letters from the chief priest to arrest Jewish Christians in Syria. And then while he's on his way there, he suddenly encounters a bright light and hears a voice saying, Saul, Saul, why do you persecute me? And he's alarmed. Who are you? He asks. And the heavenly person says, I'm Jesus. At that very moment, eternity intersected with the temporal. And Saul of Tarsus is on his face and blinded until a Christian man can pray for him in the city of Damascus. And that's a part of the story that all Christians have been taught. And if you're the sort of Christian that went to Sunday school as a kid, well, you learned about all of this. Now, no doubt, you've seen pictures that attempt to recreate that scene. It's dramatic and it's wonderful. But for Paul, here in the book of Galatians, in which Paul presents his credentials and why he truly is an apostle, whereas the false teachers that have shown up in Galatia and have left after him, they are not apostles at all. Paul wants to emphasize something else. Notice the next line, for this is the climax of his story. It's found in the end of verse 16. Notice, I did not immediately consult with anyone. Eventually he did, but that was only after Christ revealed the message to him. But immediately after his conversion, he didn't. Look at verse 16 again. I did not immediately consult anyone. And then on to verse 17, I did not go to Jerusalem. Now we know that according to Acts 9, verse 26, that eventually Paul did go to Jerusalem. And according to Luke, everyone at that time was still very much afraid of him. But that didn't happen immediately. In fact, the original Greek is even more emphatic. It's a literal translation. I did not consult with flesh and blood, he said, with physical human beings. Immediately I went to Arabia. I think he was in that part of Arabia that was in the northern part of the Arabian Peninsula that extends to the border of Syria. It's very sparsely populated, and it would have been an ideal location to be alone, absolutely alone, with no one to interact with at all. Well, we might ask, what was Paul doing there, and how long was he there? Was he there a week, a month, longer? Well, to the second question, Paul will give that answer in Galatians 1, verse 18. He says, then after 3 years, I went up to Jerusalem to visit Cephas and remained with him for 15 days. I'll get to that part about the meeting with Peter as we continue to discuss this matter tomorrow. But for now, let's just concentrate on the first part of the statement. Immediately after Damascus, you're going to remember that after his conversion on the road where he encounters Jesus, he's taken to the Christians in Damascus and he's blind, having been blinded by the light. A Christian Jew named Ananias comes to him, places his hands on him, and Paul is healed of his blindness. Then Paul is told that he's God's chosen instrument, and immediately he's baptized, and then he goes to the synagogue in Damascus, of all places, and he begins to tell the people, this Jesus I was just persecuting, well, actually, he's the Son of God. Well, now, that brought down a wrathful reaction so that they were going to kill him. And so one night, when the city was closed, that is, the walls surrounding Damascus, the gates of those walls were shut up for the night, and Jewish assassins were looking for Paul in the city, he was lowered in a basket over the top of the wall and he escaped. And immediately he goes to Arabia. He doesn't emerge again for the next 3 years. So what's he doing there? You know, a great many liberal theologians will say he was working out his theology, which, well, I guess that's true, but it's a misleading half-truth. Why do I say that? Well, go back to verse 12. He's speaking about the gospel that he preaches, which did not come from himself, or in his words, from flesh and blood. Verse 12, I did not receive it from any man. Instead, he said, I received it through a revelation of Jesus Christ, or received it through a disclosure of Jesus Christ. In short, Jesus himself revealed himself and his truth to me there. For 3 years in Arabia, and it turns out he was not there by himself after all. He was there with Jesus, and for 3 years, Jesus mentored him. Yeah, That's the tale he's telling. For 3 years, as long as Jesus took with the other 12, the risen Jesus spent the same amount of time with Paul, painfully for Paul, correcting all his errors, all his previous perversions of the one true faith. Line by line, he would have been taken through the scripture, showing him the true intent of the law and how Jesus fulfills the entire scripture. Jesus would have shown him what to preach, how to plant a church in a Gentile city. He would have shown him that his task was to be the missionary to the Gentiles. From eternity past, Paul says, "I was chosen for that." And that, says Paul, is what set me apart from the false teachers that have come to your town. They were, and we're going to say more about this later, but they were arguing that Paul was wrong and that they were correct. Paul does not begin his letter by arguing his side of things. Rather, he begins his letter that he's an apostle. Those guys are not. What's an apostle? It's someone who is directly trained and taught not by men, but by Jesus himself, who didn't preach his own revelation or his own training or his own ideas or his own view of things. Rather, as a slave of Jesus, he's obligated to teach only the things that Jesus instructed him to teach, and it came to him by revelation. And that's why an apostle is not, hear me now, not an ongoing office. It's a foundational office intended to lay down the doctrinal foundation for the church. You're not allowed to disagree with an apostle because Jesus trained the apostle, and because what the apostle is teaching is, in fact, the word of Jesus Christ. The apostles speak for Christ, and Paul, trained by Jesus, is one of them. Listen to him.
1: Thanks, John. I want to ask you, is there a distinction in the Bible as to what teachings we are committed to and whose are negotiable? For example, some people who call themselves red letter believers because the red letter editions of the Bible are Jesus' words as opposed to Paul's.
2: Yeah, I know. Well, let me just address that red letter business, you know. We need to understand that there is not one word in our New Testament that was written by Jesus. Every single word was written by the apostles. Jesus entrusted to them the writings of the gospel, and he also entrusted to them the implications, the theology that should arise out of it, which means that everything that we have in the New Testament, which the apostles wrote, come because Christ wanted him to write exactly that. So even while we do, you know, treasure the words of Jesus, that doesn't mean that we have a lesser view of the other words in the New Testament, for those words spell out the implications of what the teachings of Jesus are for us.
1: Thanks, John. And remember to join us again tomorrow as we continue our series, No Compromise, right here on Back to the Bible Canada, where we teach the Bible.

0: What does nearly 70 years of faithful Bible teaching look like? What has God done through this ministry, and where is He leading us next? We recently created a vision and mission booklet to answer exactly those questions. It tells the story of Back to the Bible Canada, its history, its calling, and the future we believe God has set before us. Because this is not simply our mission. We are stewards of something that belongs entirely to Him, and what a privilege it is that He invites us to serve it together. 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
2: It is Good News Day on Laugh Again. That time when we forget about our problems, our deadlines, our laundry, people who steal our parking spots, and neighbor cats in our flower beds. Yes, this is the day we relax, do some deep knee bends, breathe deeply, smile, and close our eyes, unless we're driving, that is. In our Stranger Than Fiction category is news that world-famous psychic June Field was to appear at the Darwin Theatre in Lancashire, but the show was cancelled due to, quote, unforeseen circumstances. A second show was also cancelled for the same reason. June was crowned champion at the International Battle of the Psychics in Kiev, Ukraine, but she didn't see this coming. In the category of odd newspaper headlines that we at Laugh Again are not making up, are these: police begin campaign to run down jaywalkers. Drunk gets 9 months in violin case. Wow, okay, that's pretty small. Juvenile court to try shooting defendant. That's a little harsh. Two Soviet ships collide, one dies. Red tape holds up new bridge. And finally, include your children when baking cookies. Speaking of children, I'm not sure if you have a teenager. I loved that stage of parenting. I really did. They're a lot of fun, easy to embarrass. If you doubt me, try holding hands with your teen in a mall or yell, "I love you," as they climb into a car with friends. Someone told me a deeply moving story about a teenager who didn't want to be seen in public with her mother, not because her mom held hands with her, but because her mom's hands and arms were terribly disfigured. One day, she was out shopping for groceries with her mother when Mom put the groceries on the conveyor belt. The clerk saw the scars and registered horror. Later, the girl began to cry and tell her mom how embarrassed she was. The mother waited an hour before tapping on her daughter's bedroom door to tell her, for the first time, why her arms were so disfigured. "When you were a baby," she said, "I woke up to a burning house. Your room was an inferno. Flames were everywhere. I could have gotten out the front door, but knew I'd rather die with you than leave without you. I ran through the fire and wrapped my arms around you. Then I ran back through the flames. Once I got you outside on the lawn, the pain was horrible. But when I looked at you, all I could do was give thanks that the flames hadn't touched your body. You were safe and unharmed." The girl was stunned. She hung her head and began to weep out of shame and gratitude. "I love you," said her mom. The girl kissed her mom's arms. She would never see her mother in the same way again. Those scars, once an object of shame, had become a reminder, a symbol of the greatest love she had ever known. Can there be better news for any of us in all the world than this? We are loved like that. Loved, forgiven, rescued. In Revelation 5, Jesus appears as a lamb, newly slain, indicating that he will bear the marks of the crucifixion throughout eternity. Those nail prints are proof of his great love for you and me, something we will be reminded of throughout eternity. Are you discouraged, worried, anxious? Is the joy gone? Is your past characterized by failure, your future clouded by uncertainty? Remember that in the greatest act of love in history, the greatest gift of all was given at the greatest cost to the least deserving. We don't face the future with our confidence in bank accounts, our own abilities, or in confused psychics whose shows get canceled due to unforeseen circumstances, but in the one who paid the highest price to redeem us, Jesus, our Savior.
1: 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What does Laugh Again mean to you? We'd love to hear your story. 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Laugh Again, truth bringing laughter to life.
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0: are asking anyone who may have witnessed the incident or have dash cam footage from the area to contact them. Bones that were discovered at Bursey Park in Barrie are believed to be human. The discovery was made by workers at the park Friday. In an update from police, the bones have been sent off to the Center of Forensic Sciences in Toronto for analysis. A section of the park remains blocked off as the investigation continues. Ontario has completed the Bruce Power Unit 3 project ahead of schedule. The refurbishment was carried out by Northern Transformers and was finished 7 months ahead of schedule, saving the province $150 million.
1: Ontario has become a jurisdiction that just doesn't talk about clean energy. We're delivering it. And most importantly, we're delivering it on time, under budget, and with a plan that extends decades into the future.
0: That was Huron Bruce MPP Lisa Thompson. The unit will provide 800 megawatts to the electrical grid for the next 35 years. The Peterborough Airport is getting some upgrades. Taxiway Bravo is in the process of being extended to the west and will include a holding bay to accommodate aircraft with a wingspan of up to 24 meters. The taxiway extension was seen as a priority in the 2022 master plan for the airport to improve ground traffic safety and to address runway capacity needs. A report has named Newmarket for its tough restrictions on social media use by council. The Canadian Constitution Foundation found that Newmarket's rules on social media use for councillors are too restrictive, placing them as one of the most restrictive in the country. In response, Mayor John Taylor says he won't apologize for the high standard, and there have been no suggestions that anyone's freedom of speech has been limited in any way. Muskoka Algonquin Healthcare has added its bed count in a unique way. 5 transitional care beds at Granite Ridge Retirement Residence in Gravenhurst will be turned into alternate health facility designations. With the transition, the beds will operate as an extension of the hospital system and be for patients awaiting placement to a rehabilitation program, long-term care, or other funded settings. In sports, Victor Wembanyama put up 32 points to help the San Antonio Spurs defeat the New York Knicks 115-111 and are now down 2-1 in the NBA final. MLB, the Toronto Blue Jays, they fell short in a 5-2 loss to the Philadelphia Phillies. In Ontario Premier League, the Richmond Hill Raiders, they defeated Unionville Milliken 4-2. There's a risk of a thunderstorm for later this afternoon. Traffic and weather are next.
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0: 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Both the 400 and 404 off to pretty good starts. It's the usual volume along Highway 26. Highways 6 and 10 are both looking all right. No delays to deal with along 35-115. Highway 12 is a pretty good commute, and it's a decent drive along Highway 11. Central Ontario weather. Today will start off sunny and then increasing cloudiness with a chance of showers and risk of a thunderstorm this afternoon. High of 27. Tonight, showers and risk of a thunderstorm, low of 18. And tomorrow, mainly cloudy with a chance of showers and risk of a thunderstorm and high 27. In Owen Sound, it's 16 degrees, 10 in Huntsville. Newmarket sitting at 13, 10 degrees in Peterborough, and Barrie, it's 13. I'm Mike Poirier from the Life 100.3 News Center. 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

0: listener supported Christian radio, Life 100.3, Jeremy Camp, and When You Speak. It's 5:44. Good morning. It's the Get Up and Go Show with Todd, Shirley, and Mike.
1: Well, it's going to be sunny this morning, cloudy, and possible thunderstorms this afternoon. High of 27, and right now it's 13.
0: Well, I think the future got here because PepsiCo, they're using driverless trucks now a lot in the U.S.
2: Really?
0: PepsiCo.
1: Yeah.
2: Wow.
0: Yeah, so they got these trucks on the road. They just kind of drive themselves, and you're thinking, all right, well, what are they delivering? It's PepsiCo. Doritos.
1: They're delivering a lot of stuff.
0: Doritos.
1: Yeah.
2: Doritos.
0: So you got driverless trucks on the road bringing you chips.
1: Yeah.
2: That's okay.
0: Now, I wanted to learn a little bit more about this, but the article was behind a paywall, so I couldn't read like the whole thing. But
1: yeah, yeah.
0: I did some searching. I mean, like, we love our crispy nacho cheese flavored corn chips.
2: Or Cool Ranch.
0: Or Cool Ranch, or the new one there. What's the new one?
2: Oh, we had that.
1: Garlic Parmesan?
0: Yeah.
2: That one.
0: So now those robot semis are on the road making us all nervous. And you know what? I always thought that like driverless trucks would be great for like essential services.
2: Like chips?
0: Well, no, you know what I'm saying? Like they could get deployed. We're humans, right? So we have to, if you in an emergency, you don't have to get ready or suit up or whatever. You just need the equipment on site or whatever.
2: So you send it?
0: Yeah.
2: So like tents and stuff?
0: I mean, like a real human need. But
2: like
0: it turns
2: for emergencies?
0: Out,
1: Doritos are an emergency.
0: Well, medical supplies.
2: Yeah. Like for like natural disasters and stuff.
0: Mm. Emergency equipment, you know, but no, it looks like we looked at all of this technology and said,
2: chips.
0: Can we get our chips to the store a little faster? Maybe a little cheaper.
2: Can you get it here overnight?
0: Could we do that?
1: Yeah.
0: So anyways, if you're wondering what are driverless trucks really being used for? Seems like PepsiCo says Doritos. So,
1: I don't want to drill down even further. No.
0: Artificial intelligence meets artificial flavoring. There you go.
1: You should have led with that.
0: You think so?
1: That was awesome.
0: I buried the lead on that one. I'm sorry.
1: All right, let's get out to the roads for a live traffic update. Here's Mike.
2: Both the 400 and 404 off to pretty good starts. It's the usual volume along Highway 26. Highways 6 and 10 are both looking all right. No delays to deal with along 35-115. Highway 12 is a pretty good commute, and it's a decent drive along Highway 11. I'm Mike Poirier with your Life Traffic Update.
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0: Listener-supported Christian Radio Life 100.3. That's Dan Bremnes and The Way. Good morning. How's your Tuesday so far? It is 5:53 on the Get Up and Go Show with Todd, Shirley, and Mike.
1: Yeah, we're going to start off with some sunshine, then some clouds this afternoon. Some showers or thunderstorms developing with a high of 27, and it's 13 now.
0: So I have to tell you about another video that TikTok. I saw on TikTok.
1: Okay, yep, all right.
0: Yep, it had me dying in laughter.
1: If TikTok was like a... A forum,
0: a
1: like a place. I would just always, you'd always be there, like in the lobby.
0: Yep, I would be in the front couple of rows.
1: What did you see now?
0: Well, there was this couple talking about their cat who had, air quotes, caught a mouse in the garage.
1: Oh.
0: And then took it in the house.
1: Oh, like
0: and
1: a buddy.
0: And they lost the mouse. The mouse ran away.
1: Oh, no. Why'd you bring that in here?
0: So they give up looking for this mouse. They took about 2 hours looking for this mouse.
1: Oh, my goodness.
0: And they just figured, well, they had dinner reservations. So they're like, the cat will just find it again eventually and dispatch it, right?
1: True.
0: We'll just get rid of it when we come home.
1: Hopefully.
0: So the couple goes out to dinner and the lady takes her phone out of the little pocket inside of her purse and her fingers brush against something furry.
1: Oh, no. No.
0: And something moves.
1: No.
0: She grabs her purse, glares at her husband, and gets up from the table and says, with her teeth clenched and her eyes bulging, come with me right now. So they run out to the parking lot. The lady hands her purse to the husband and says, do something.
1: The mouse is in there.
0: They're laughing hysterically, but as the husband unzips this little pocket, there, lo and behold, was this mouse all curled up and cozy.
1: All safety. I'm safe.
0: He's
1: here.
0: Safe from the cat. So the husband uses the wife's mascara to lift this little mouse up.
1: Oh,
0: and because he didn't want to touch it. He didn't want to get bit, right?
1: Right, of course.
0: So he uses the mascara, lifts up the mousey mouse, and it leaps off onto the ground.
1: Oh,
0: and the end of the video is hilarious. The husband's yelling after this mouse, and you can see it running through the field. Be free!
1: Be
0: you
1: free.
0: Have a new life now!
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0: It's 13 degrees at 6 o'clock on the Get Up and Go show. 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
1: Good morning. Nottawasaga OPP are investigating a fatal collision involving a motorcycle. A single vehicle collision happened yesterday afternoon along County Road 1 near Tottenham Road. Police are asking anyone who may have witnessed the incident or have dash cam footage from the area to contact them. Bones that were discovered at Bursey Park in Barrie are believed to be human. The discovery was made by workers at the park Friday. In an update from police, the bones have been sent off to the Center of Forensic Sciences in Toronto for analysis. A section of the park remains blocked off as the investigation continues. Ontario has completed the Bruce Power Unit 3 project ahead of schedule. The refurbishment was carried out by Northern Transformers and was finished 7 months ahead of schedule, saving the province $150 million.
2: Ontario has become a jurisdiction that just doesn't talk about clean energy. We're delivering it. And most importantly, we're delivering it on time, under budget, and with a plan that extends decades into the future.
1: That was Huron Bruce MPP Lisa Thompson. The unit will provide 800 megawatts to the electrical grid for the next 35 years. The Peterborough Airport is getting some upgrades. Taxiway Bravo is in the process of being extended to the west and will include a holding bay to accommodate aircraft with a wingspan of up to 24 meters. The taxiway extension was seen as a priority in the 2022 master plan for the airport to improve ground traffic safety and to address runway capacity needs. A report has named Newmarket for its tough restrictions on social media use by council. The Canadian Constitution Foundation found that Newmarket's rules on social media use for councillors are too restrictive, placing them as one of the most restrictive in the country. In response, Mayor John Taylor says he won't apologize for the high standard, and there have been no suggestions that anyone's freedom of speech has been limited in any way. Muskoka Algonquin Healthcare has added its bed count in a unique way. 5 transitional care beds at Granite Ridge Retirement Residence in Gravenhurst will be turned into alternate health facility designations. With the transition, the beds will operate as an extension of the hospital system and be for patients awaiting placement to a rehabilitation program, long-term care, or other funded settings. From the Guinness Patrol, a teenage girl with a rare disorder was able to attend her prom. For years, Jamie Austin worried that her daughter Lily would miss out on many milestones that other families may take for granted, but one evening changed that. Lily lives with Rett syndrome, and her lifelong friend Oliver wanted to take her to prom. For Lily and her family, the night was more than a dance. It was a powerful reminder of kindness, inclusion, and friendship. In sports, Victor Wembanyama put up 32 points to help the San Antonio Spurs defeat the New York Knicks 115-111 and are now down 2-1 in the NBA final. MLB, the Toronto Blue Jays, they fell short in a 5-2 loss to the Philadelphia Phillies. In Ontario Premier League, the Richmond Hill Raiders, they defeated Unionville Milliken 4-2. There's a risk of a thunderstorm for later this afternoon. Traffic and weather are next.
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1: 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There's a bit of a slowdown heading south along the 400, approaching Simcoe Road 88. It's a decent drive along the 404. Highway 26 is a pretty good commute. 6 and 10 are both moving well. It's the usual volume along 35-115. No problems to report along Highway 12. And Highway 11 is off to a good start. Central Ontario weather. Today will start off sunny and then increasing cloudiness with a chance of showers and risk of a thunderstorm this afternoon. High of 27. Tonight, showers and risk of a thunderstorm, a low of 18. And tomorrow, mainly cloudy with a chance of showers and risk of a thunderstorm and high of 27. Inowen Sound at 16 degrees, 10 in Huntsville, Newmarket sitting at 13, 9 degrees in Peterborough, and Barrie it's 13. I'm Mike Poirier from the Life 100.3 News Center. 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
0: Coming up, Pastor Mike Novotny will join us. We're going to talk about marriage. We all begin marriage with the greatest of expectations, but that first year can be an eye-opener. We're going to talk about his new book, Newly Wed. That's next.
5: Here's Ellie Holcomb. I don't want to miss it.

0: Listener supported Christian Radio, Life 100.3, The Afters, and Lightning. It's 6:11. Good morning. It's the Get Up and Go Show with Todd, Shirley, and Mike.
1: Sunny this morning, clouding and possible thunderstorms this afternoon, high at 27, and right now it's 13.
0: We all go into marriage with the best of intentions, the excitement, the love, but there's nothing like that first year to bring out a lot of things we just maybe never thought of. And that's the subject of a new book called Newlywed, A Christian Guide for Loving Year One by Mike Novotny, who's our guest right now. Good morning, Mike.
2: Hey, thanks for having me back.
0: Well, thanks for doing this. This is a great topic to talk about because you've been married 20 years. I got a few on you. I'm approaching, getting close to 40 years married. And there's nothing like that year one. Was your year that rough to say, listen, I need to make sure other people get help?
2: It had more than a few little hiccups. Kim and I loved each other. We loved Jesus, but there were so many important conversations that I don't think we had about money, about chores, about in-laws, about boundaries, about friends, about intimacy, about expectations.
0: Wow.
2: And that's kind of what we found, is that we each brought like differing expectations that weren't necessarily right or wrong, but they were different. They were unspoken. Until we could actually speak them and unite on them, they were going to be a constant source of frustration.
0: Wow. It's like you have to share your life before you share your life.
2: That's a good way to put it.
0: Yeah.
2: And whenever churches try to do premarital counseling, you know, everyone just thinks, well, we love each other. It's going to be great. This is nice, but we don't really need it.
0: Right.
2: So we thought like a wedding gift book, like Newlywed, would be the perfect thing when it gets real and you think, oh, wow, this is more complicated than I thought it would be.
0: Right.
2: And there'd be just like this crash course, Jesus-based resource that you could grab off your shelf.
0: Well, we live in this world of social media, too, where expectations are, I would say, presented to us for marriage and relationships and family, unrealistically. Do you address that in the book as well?
2: Yes. I found that because, you know, if you scroll on Instagram or TikTok for an hour or two or five a day, and especially in this like avalanche of communication, there's all these cute couples with their marriage podcast on their perfect little couch and their cup of coffee. And you just see that and like, wow, that is not us. Like we are, we have body odor and he leaves his shirt on the ground and she frustrates me with it. So I think one of the better things you can do is to really be intentional about living incarnationally in your marriage. Meaning, like, if you can connect with other couples face to face. I think of like the small group Bible study that Kim and I lead, where you find out really fast, oh, okay, we are so normal. Mm. Like most of the couples in this room have the same struggle. They've been through it. They're going through it. And instead of feeling like you're behind or you're broken or you married the wrong person, you find out, no, this is normal. This is good. We have a community. There's good wisdom here. And I feel like it just right-sizes your expectations and saves you from like this digital kind of fictional depiction of marriage and gets you back to the actual marriages that people are living.
0: The book would probably be a good lead into those conversations as well, because in a small group setting, maybe you don't feel comfortable, but if you have a little foreknowledge of some of those things, that could be a good help too, right?
2: Yeah, 1,000%. Yeah, I originally wrote this book actually as a wedding gift. Kim and I would go to a lot of weddings and just realized, you know, it's great to pick something off the gift registry, but we love Jesus. We want them to love Jesus. We don't want them to make the same mistakes we made in year one. And so we try to squeeze like all of that wisdom into a little book that Christian family members and friends could gift, put a little gift card in there for a date night at a favorite restaurant and start them off on the right path.
0: Hey, now, that's the other thing that you cover in the book too, is money, right? We don't really sit down and do any financial planning before marriage other than how much is the wedding going to cost, right?
2: Yes. Yeah. You're trying to survive that big ticket item.
0: Exactly. But, right.
2: Yeah. Money is so emotional, right? It's connected, especially to things from our childhood. If you came from a family that didn't have much, you might have this kind of mindset about money that we have to save everything because it's a scary world and there's not enough out there.
0: Hmm.
2: Where other people think, hey, my dad died young and I don't want to save for retirement if I never get there. So I want to live life right now while God has given it to me.
0: Hmm.
2: So I think you have to kind of unearth those deeper beliefs that you have about money, what I sometimes call your theology of money.
0: Right.
2: Otherwise, you're going to be arguing about like a tax return. Is that spending money? Is that saving money? Is that credit card debt money?
0: Ooh, that's a big one.
2: So kind of getting on that same page from the start is going to help you make the 1,000 little decisions that you're going to have to in the future.
0: Okay. Some quick advice just for people who may be newly married and just thinking, they're hearing this now, and but in the back of their minds, they're thinking, I have made the biggest mistake of my life. what now? Just kind of give them a little help and encouragement.
2: Yeah, I love what Jesus said in Matthew 19. He says, your marriage isn't a coincidence. It wasn't an algorithm on Match.com. It wasn't like a friend who set you two up. Jesus himself said, what God has joined together, let no one separate. And that's just so amazing to me that God, you know, deism is that old belief, like God wound up the watch and just let it go and tick.
0: Right.
2: And some people have this deistic view of marriage, like God created the institution, then he kind of stepped away. But what Jesus is saying in Matthew 19 is, no, God brought me and Kim together. Like specifically, he is the orchestrator and author of our marriage. And so even if you're in a difficult spot, even if you have a lot to learn, even if you're pretty ignorant and clueless, to know that the God who can do all things, the God who forgives all sins, the God of patience and grace and spiritual power, he's not distant up on some throne in heaven. Like he's right in the middle of your marriage because he's the one that brought you two together.
0: That's awesome. And as you mentioned, it could be a good wedding present. The book is called Newly Wed, A Christian Guide for Loving Year One by Mike Novotny, who's been our guest. Thanks, Mike.
2: Thanks for having me.
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3: There's a disabled vehicle partially blocking the 400 South ramp at Simcoe Road 88, and that's causing some slowdowns in the area. It's a decent drive along the 404. Highway 26, a pretty good commute. 6 and 10 are both moving well. Highway 7, a little slow just east of Peterborough. That's at County Road 38. No problems to report along Highway 12, and Highway 11 is off to a good start. I'm Mike Poirier for your Life Traffic Update.
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1: Listener supported Christian Radio, Life 100.3, Andrew Rip, and I'd do it again. 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
2: Lots of sun this morning. This afternoon is a little bit questionable, cloudy, and possible thunderstorm. High of 27, Newmarket 13, Peterborough 10, and in Barrie it's 13.
1: Oh, my robot's here.
2: Come on in. Watch your toes.
1: Don't be shy. Oh, here he is. All right. Thank you. Oh, look at this.
2: He gone.
1: Breaking robot news. I've just been handed this breaking robot news bulletin. How many legs does a robot need?
2: I don't know.
1: Well, it's not what you think. Researchers over at Duke University, where they love robots, they built a robot named Argus. It has 20 legs.
2: I saw this yesterday on the news. Wasn't it like a round ball and it just keeps moving? It
1: hops around.
2: Ah, okay.
1: It's got 20 legs and cameras pointing in every direction. So it's got no front, back, top, bottom, eyes.
2: Wow.
1: It just moves instantly in any direction you want. And even if one of the legs breaks, it'll just keep on going.
2: Oh, kind of like an octopus.
1: Yeah. Yeah.
2: That's all right.
1: So they got together and said, let's build a machine with 20 legs and eyes all over it. I mean, that's usually the point in the movie where you're like, all right, things are about to get really bad.
2: Isn't there something like that in the Bible? Just saying.
1: Well, so you think, why? Well, because they say someday this kind of robot could help with search and rescue. Because this thing can go anywhere. And I saw it climbing between two walls. You know how you do that where you put your hands and feet on two sides? Just zipping right up there.
2: Whoa.
1: So if it's got eyes everywhere and can go anywhere, you're thinking, all right, good, search and rescue.
2: Wow.
1: So, but it's also preventative because if you think about it, like if you knew that they were going to send a 20-leg robot with eyes everywhere to find you, you won't get lost in the first place.
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4: 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Proverbs 5:3 warns us, "For the lips of a forbidden woman drip honey, and her speech is smoother than oil, but in the end she is as bitter as wormwood, sharp as a two-edged sword." You know, I'm not a smoker, but I remember when graphic photos of cancer first appeared on cigarette packages. The logic was simple. If people could see where smoking leads, they'd be more likely to quit or never start. The same logic applies to Solomon's warning. The attraction of sexual sin appears as honey and oil. That enticement blinds the devil's prey to the poison and the pain which is to come. No sexual sin is without pain. Families are broken, loved ones are wounded, reputations are demolished, memories become self-inflicted scars, your soul is in turmoil. We've all been warned. Listen to Back to Bible Canada each weekday on this station or at backtothebible.ca.
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0: The discovery was made by workers at the park Friday. In an update from police, the bones have been sent off to the Center of Forensic Sciences in Toronto for analysis. A section of the park remains blocked off as the investigation continues. Ontario has completed the Bruce Power Unit 3 project ahead of schedule. The refurbishment was carried out by Northern Transformers and was finished 7 months ahead of schedule, saving the province $150 million.
1: Ontario has become a jurisdiction that just doesn't talk about clean energy. We're delivering it. And most importantly, we're delivering it on time, under budget, and with a plan that extends decades into the future.
0: That was Huron Bruce MPP Lisa Thompson. The unit will provide 800 megawatts to the electrical grid for the next 35 years. The Peterborough Airport is getting some upgrades. Taxiway Bravo is in the process of being extended to the west and will include a holding bay to accommodate aircraft with a wingspan of up to 24 meters. The taxiway extension was seen as a priority in the 2022 master plan for the airport to improve ground traffic safety and to address runway capacity needs. A report is named Newmarket for its tough restrictions on social media use by council. The Canadian Constitution Foundation found that Newmarket's rules on social media use for councillors are too restrictive, placing them as one of the most restrictive in the country. In response, Mayor John Taylor says he won't apologize for the high standard, and there have been no suggestions that anyone's freedom of speech has been limited in any way. Muskoka Algonquin Healthcare has added its bed count in a unique way. 5 transitional care beds at Granite Ridge Retirement Residence in Gravenhurst will be turned into alternate health facility designations. With the transition, the beds will operate as an extension of the hospital system and be for patients awaiting placement to a rehabilitation program, long-term care, or other funded settings. In sports, Victor Wembanyama put up 32 points to help the San Antonio Spurs defeat the New York Knicks 115-111 and are now down 2-1 in the NBA final. MLB, the Toronto Blue Jays, they fell short in a 5-2 loss to the Philadelphia Phillies. In Ontario Premier League, the Richmond Hill Raiders, they defeated Unionville Milliken 4-2. There's a risk of a thunderstorm for later this afternoon. Traffic and weather are next.
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0: 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There's a disabled vehicle blocking the right lane of the 400 South. That's at Simcoe Road 88. Southbound 404 slows down a bit at Mulock Drive. Highway 26 is off to a good start. 6 and 10 are both clear. Highway 7, a little slow east of Peterborough at County Road 38. Highway 12 is moving well, and no problems to report along Highway 11. Central Ontario weather. Today will start off sunny and then increasing cloudiness with a chance of showers and risk of a thunderstorm this afternoon, a high of 27. Tonight, showers and risk of a thunderstorm, a low of 18. And tomorrow, mainly cloudy, chance of showers and risk of a thunderstorm, and a high of 27. In Owen Sound, it's 16 degrees, 9 in Huntsville. Newmarket sitting at 14, 10 degrees in Peterborough, and Barrie, it's 13. I'm Mike Poirier from the Life 100.3 News Center. 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
1: Each of you should give what you've decided in your heart to give, not reluctantly or under compulsion, for God loves a cheerful giver.
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0: good. Ontario's Christian Superstation, Life 100.3. That's Matthew West and Good. Good morning. It's 6:41 on the Get Up and Go Show with Todd, Shirley, and Mike.
1: Starting off with some sunshine today. Then by the afternoon, some clouds, showers, or thunderstorms. Nice and warm, though. High of 27. Right now, it's 14.
0: Well, I have to ask you a little bit of a personal question.
1: I don't know if I'm ready for this. Let me get my coffee. All right.
0: Are you a screenshot saver and never look at them again kind of person?
1: No. Mike?
2: I don't usually do screenshots.
1: I do screenshots, send it to somebody, and then delete it.
2: Yeah.
0: Okay.
1: Yeah.
0: I have over 300.
1: What are you doing?
2: Why?
1: What are you taking screenshots of?
0: Mostly recipes.
1: And is that how you do it?
0: Yeah.
1: Oh, I guess
0: I
1: so.
0: I just quickly screenshot it, and then I have it for later, but I never look at them again, to be honest.
1: You know what I do screenshot? When you do a transaction, and they have a confirmation number?
0: Oh, okay. Yeah.
1: Those I do save.
0: Okay.
1: Probably.
0: Until.
1: Yeah, until
0: whenever. Yeah.
2: Yeah.
0: Sometimes I just spend the evening deleting stuff on my phone.
1: Deleting screenshots. I can see recipes. That's a good thing to archive.
0: Yeah, but, you know? But do I go back and try the recipes even?
1: Have you?
0: No.
1: Then don't.
2: No? I mean, why don't you just have the recipe on your phone?
0: It's important to me, and I never use the recipe ever again.
2: It's that important that you're not going to use it again?
0: Yeah.
1: You're using up valuable memory on
0: your phone. I know this of myself, and I cannot change it.
1: Remember the days of film? Like, would you take a picture of a recipe
2: and then throw it away?
1: And then get it developed.
0: See? Now you're making sense. But I applied it to God's word.
1: Oh, okay.
0: Mm-hmm.
1: All right.
0: James 1:22 says, be a doer of the word, not just a hearer. And so it challenges us to close the gap, right? So I'm trying to make changes in my life.
2: I see.
0: But if I don't relate it to something biblical, I'm never going to make the change.
1: So, no, don't just highlight the verse.
0: Mm-hmm.
1: Plan on living that verse.
0: Putting it into practice. Don't just listen to God's word. Do what it says. And honestly, I could read as many recipes as I want, but if I don't put those recipes into action,
1: don't get the bowls out.
0: I'm never going to know what
1: it
0: tastes
1: like. All the ingredients, exactly.
0: Right?
1: You'll never know.
0: I will never know.
1: You'll be like, well, that looked good. Wish I would have tried it.
0: Exactly. Or just forget about it until you see it again and then take another screenshot of it. Same applies with God's word. If you don't put it into action, you'll never know and grow in your experience and trust in the Lord.
1: Good.
0: Whew, I'm tired.
1: Wow. All right, we're out to the roads. A life traffic update. Mike, what are you seeing?
2: There's a disabled vehicle blocking the right lane of the 400 South. That's at Simcoe Road 88. Southbound 404 slows down at Mulock Drive. Highway 26 is off to a good start. 6 and 10 are both clear. Highway 7, a little slow east of Peterborough. That's at County Road 38. Highway 12 is moving well, and no problems to report along Highway 11. I'm Mike Poirier with your life traffic update.
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1: 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Mike Poirier's got some stuff you didn't know, but we want to remind you of our VBS community listings.
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0: Listener-supported Christian radio, Life 100.3. That's Phil Wickham. The king is in the room. It's 6:52. Good morning. It's the Get Up and Go show with Todd, Shirley, and Mike.
1: Sunny this morning, cloudy, and possible thunderstorms this afternoon. High of 27. Peterborough and Huntsville both sitting at 11. And right here in Barrie, it's 14.
2: With some stuff you didn't know, here's Mike Poirier.
3: Kids, they have a lot of questions.
1: Oh, boy.
3: It's believed that somewhere between 200 and 400 questions are asked a day by a young child.
1: Feels like it, too.
3: Yeah. And it can be pretty overwhelming for parents or even teachers. But then add the tattletaling.
1: Oh.
3: I don't know what it was like for you guys.
0: Oh, my.
1: Yep.
0: Yeah, really?
1: Like it's nonstop.
3: It can be, especially when they're in that toddler stage or whatever. But so what happened is a teacher has created what she's calling the tattle phone.
1: Oh.
3: And it's growing. More teachers are adopting this idea where students can go to a space in the classroom and report their concerns on a special phone.
1: Oh.
3: And it has the ability to record if you want to.
1: Really?
3: So if Carl's upset about something that Susan did,
0: right?
3: Carl can go to the tattle phone and let the teacher know.
0: So the teacher has to take a little extra time at the end of the day, go through all the messages.
3: If she or he is recording it.
0: But then this could be good, just in case there's a really bigger issue going on.
3: Yeah.
0: It could be.
3: Yeah. Yeah, because they say this could be a good classroom management tool because then the teacher can actually focus on, you know, some tasks, helping out students instead of dealing with the tattletaling.
0: Somebody tugging on your shirt.
3: Every five minutes being like, hey, this is what Carl's doing.
1: Johnny took my cookie.
3: Carl's eating the crayons again.
1: So
3: anyways, how about the tattle phone? And that's some stuff you didn't know.
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4: Is there a possibility of immortality?
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4: 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And because he lives, we that know him shall live also.
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0: It's 14 degrees at 7 o'clock on the Get Up and Go Show. 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
1: Good morning. Not Osaka OPP are investigating a fatal collision involving a motorcycle. A single vehicle collision happened yesterday afternoon along County Road 1 near Tottenham Road. Police are asking anyone who may have witnessed the incident or have dash cam footage from the area to contact them. Bones that were discovered at Bursey Park in Barrie are believed to be human. The discovery was made by workers at the park Friday. In an update from police, the bones have been sent off to the Center of Forensic Sciences in Toronto for analysis. A section of the park remains blocked off as the investigation continues. Ontario has completed the Bruce Power Unit 3 project ahead of schedule. The refurbishment was carried out by Northern Transformers and was finished 7 months ahead of schedule, saving the province $150 million.
2: Ontario has become a jurisdiction that just doesn't talk about clean energy. We're delivering it. And most importantly, we're delivering it on time, under budget, and with a plan that extends decades into the future.
1: That was Huron Bruce MPP Lisa Thompson. The unit will provide 800 megawatts to the electrical grid for the next 35 years. The Peterborough Airport is getting some upgrades. Taxiway Bravo is in the process of being extended to the west and will include a holding bay to accommodate aircraft with a wingspan of up to 24 meters. The taxiway extension was seen as a priority in the 2022 master plan for the airport to improve ground traffic safety and to address runway capacity needs. A report is named Newmarket for its tough restrictions on social media use by council. The Canadian Constitution Foundation found that Newmarket's rules on social media use for councillors are too restrictive, placing them as one of the most restrictive in the country. In response, Mayor John Taylor says he won't apologize for the high standard, and there have been no suggestions that anyone's freedom of speech has been limited in any way. Muskoka Algonquin Healthcare has added its bed count in a unique way. 5 transitional care beds at Granite Ridge Retirement Residence in Gravenhurst will be turned into alternate health facility designations. With the transition, the beds will operate as an extension of the hospital system and be for patients awaiting placement to a rehabilitation program, long-term care, or other funded settings. From the Guinness Patrol, a teenage girl with a rare disorder was able to attend her prom. For years, Jamie Austin worried that her daughter Lily would miss out on many milestones that other families may take for granted, but one evening changed that. Lily lives with Rett syndrome, and her lifelong friend Oliver wanted to take her to prom. For Lily and her family, the night was more than a dance. It was a powerful reminder of kindness, inclusion, and friendship. In sports, Victor Wembanyama put up 32 points to help the San Antonio Spurs defeat the New York Knicks 115-111 and are now down 2-1 in the NBA final. MLB, the Toronto Blue Jays, they fell short in a 5-2 loss to the Philadelphia Phillies. In Ontario Premier League, the Richmond Hill Raiders, they defeated Unionville Milliken 4-2. There's a risk of a thunderstorm for later this afternoon. Traffic and weather are next.
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1: 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There's a disabled vehicle along the 400 South at Simcoe Road 88. That's actually been cleared. Southbound 404, slow going at Mulock Drive. No problems to report along Highway 26. Highways 6 and 10 are both moving well. Highway 7, slow going east to Peterborough at County Road 38. Highway 12 is off to a good start, and it's a decent drive along Highway 11. Central Ontario weather. Today will start off sunny and then increasing cloudiness with a chance of showers and risk of a thunderstorm this afternoon, high reaching 27. Tonight, showers and risk of a thunderstorm, low of 18. And tomorrow, mainly cloudy, chance of showers and risk of a thunderstorm, and a high of 27. In Owen Sound, it's 16 degrees, 11 in Huntsville, Newmarket sitting at 14, 11 degrees in Peterborough, and Barrie, it's 14. I'm Mike Poirier from the Life 100.3 News Center. 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
0: Coming up, a big company is using driverless trucks now to deliver something, and you'll never guess what it is.
5: And you better keep listening for the cue to call, get qualified, and you and five friends could be headed to Kingdom Bound.
0: Here's Unspoken, Good Fight.

0: Ontario's Christian Superstation, Life 100.3. That's Austin French. God is good. It's 7:11. Good morning. It's the Get Up and Go Show with Todd, Shirley, and Mike.
1: Well, it looks like those clouds are moving in a little earlier than this afternoon. Thunderstorm is possible as well later. High up 27. Owen Sound sitting at 16. Newmarket 15. In Barrie, it's 14.
0: A big company is using driverless trucks now to deliver product. PepsiCo.
1: Oh.
0: Yeah, they got driverless trucks out on the road. And I wanted to dive more into this story, but it was behind a paywall, so I couldn't read the whole thing.
1: Oh, okay.
0: But I found out enough that the trucks are delivering Doritos.
1: Oh, that's important.
0: Isn't that great?
2: You need overnight delivery, so.
0: Because we
2: need our chips.
0: Crispy.
1: Well, those garlic parmesan flavored ones are very good.
0: Cool ranch.
2: Yeah, the cool ranch.
3: Oh, zesty cheese.
0: So now we've got these robot semis on the road, making everybody nervous.
2: It's a priority. We need our chips.
0: Well, you know, this technology is so cool, like a driverless truck. But you'd think, you know, it would be delivering something like medical supplies.
1: Yeah, emergency relief, that kind of stuff. Yeah. Going into dangerous areas.
0: Emergency equipment.
2: But everybody needs their chips. There's always that chip emergency.
0: No.
1: No.
0: It's like artificial intelligence meets artificial flavoring.
2: I see what you're
1: saying. You should have led with that, man.
0: Yeah. We looked at all this technology. We said, well, look what we can do with it. But can you get us our chips a little faster? I don't understand that. There's so many more important things.
1: That was brilliant.
0: Yeah. I get it.
1: All right. Well, let's get out to the roads and see what those driverless trucks are doing.
0: I hope they're out there.
1: We've got a live traffic update. Here's Mike.
2: 400 southbound, slow going, starting at Simcoe Road 88, and then again at Teston Road. Southbound 404, backed up as you make your way through Newmarket. No problems to report along Highway 26. Highways 6 and 10 are both moving well. Highway 7, slow going east to Peterborough. That's at County Road 38. Highway 12's off to good start, and it's a decent drive along Highway 11. I'm Mike Poirier with your Life Traffic Update.
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1: Yeah.

0: Ontario's Christian Superstation, Life 100.3, Elevation Worship, and Alleluia. It's 7:21. Good morning. It's the Get Up and Go Show with Todd, Shirley, and Mike.
1: Mix of sun and cloud today, a high of 27, and right now it's 14.
0: Kingdom Bound 2026 is coming up July 27th, 28th, and 29th for King and Country. We'll rock the stage as well as Josiah, Queen, and Kane. And we want to send a winner and five friends to ride the rides, enjoy the music, and camp overnight and talk about what they did all day long. How about that? All right, let's see if we can get a qualifier.
1: Good morning, Lifelines. Who's this and where are you calling from?
2: Hello, Shirley. How are you?
1: Hey, good morning. Who's this and where are you calling from?
2: It's Dave from Mount Albert.
1: Hey, good morning. You are caller 7.
2: Yes.
3: Yeah.
1: You did it.
3: Woo.
0: All right, Dave, we're going to play Secret Sound. Ooh, all right, we're going to play you a mystery sound, and you just have to tell us what it is. We don't have any hints for you, okay?
2: Okay.
0: All right, listen very, very closely to the secret sound. Here it comes. All right, what do you think?
2: Oh, I have no idea.
0: Take a guess.
2: A stapler.
1: Dave, no. That is not correct.
0: Nope. Well, the good news is you get to try again after 8 o'clock if you want.
2: Okay, thank you.
0: All right. Well, thanks for playing.
2: Okay, have a good day.
0: Well, we're going to announce the grand prize winner on June 19th. Now, if you were listening, so that's the hint now. It's not a stapler.
1: Mm-hmm.
0: So that's one hint we have so far. We'll play again coming up after 8 o'clock. Find out more about Kingdom Bound at kingdombound.org.
4: If God desired, if his main desire was to get people to do right and quit doing wrong, if he's God, couldn't he make us?
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1: Good morning. Not Osaka OPP are investigating a fatal collision involving a motorcycle. A single vehicle collision happened yesterday afternoon along County Road 1 near Tottenham Road. Police are asking anyone who may have witnessed the incident or have dash cam footage from the area to contact them. Bones that were discovered at Bursey Park in Barrie are believed to be human. The discovery was made by workers at the park Friday. In an update from police, the bones have been sent off to the Center of Forensic Sciences in Toronto for analysis. A section of the park remains blocked off as the investigation continues. Ontario has completed the Bruce Power Unit 3 project ahead of schedule. The refurbishment was carried out by Northern Transformers and was finished 7 months ahead of schedule, saving the province $150 million.
2: Ontario has become a jurisdiction that just doesn't talk about clean energy. We're delivering it. And most importantly, we're delivering it on time, under budget, and with a plan that extends decades into the future.
1: That was Huron Bruce MPP Lisa Thompson. The unit will provide 800 megawatts to the electrical grid for the next 35 years. The Peterborough Airport is getting some upgrades. Taxiway Bravo is in the process of being extended to the west and will include a holding bay to accommodate aircraft with a wingspan of up to 24 meters. The taxiway extension was

0: 5 transitional care beds at Granite Ridge Retirement Residence in Gravenhurst will be turned into alternate health facility designations. With the transition, the beds will operate as an extension of the hospital system and be for patients awaiting placement to a rehabilitation program, long-term care, or other funded settings. In sports, Victor Wembanyama put up 32 points to help the San Antonio Spurs defeat the New York Knicks 115-111 and are now down 2-1 in the NBA final. MLB, the Toronto Blue Jays, they fell short in a 5-2 loss to the Philadelphia Phillies. In Ontario Premier League, the Richmond Hill Raiders, they defeated Unionville Milliken 4-2. There's a risk of a thunderstorm for later this afternoon. Traffic and weather are next.
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0: 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It's also backed up heading northbound on the 400 as you approach Highway 11. Southbound 404, very slow through Newmarket, and again at Elgin Mills. It's a decent drive along Highway 26. Highway 6, slow going at Superior Street and Owen Sound. It's also backed up heading south on Highway 10 at King Street and Caledon. 35-115 is looking all right. Highway 12 is moving well, and Highway 11 is off to a good start. Central Ontario weather. It'll start off sunny today and then increase in cloudiness with a chance of showers and risk of a thunderstorm this afternoon. High of 27. Tonight, showers and risk of a thunderstorm, a low of 18. And tomorrow, mainly cloudy, chance of showers and risk of a thunderstorm, and high of 27. In Owen Sound, it's 18 degrees, 14 in Huntsville, Newmarket sitting at 16, 13 degrees in Peterborough, and Barrie, it's 15. I'm Mike Poirier from the Life 100.3 News Center. 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
4: Coming up, some breaking robot news. 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
4: All right. Zach Williams coming up after Citizen Way, Bulletproof.

0: at 7:38. Coming up, I've got a hilarious story about a mouse that was caught in the garage but didn't want to leave.
1: Oh, boy.
0: This is good. Stick around for that. Right now, it's time for today's Word of Life, 2 Corinthians 9:7.
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0: Listener supported Christian Radio Life 100.3. That's Zach Williams and Jesus Loves. Good morning. How is your, what day of the week is it?
1: It's Tuesday.
0: Tuesday. How's your Tuesday going?
1: You had to check, right?
0: Yeah, right? It's 7:42 on the Get Up and Go Show with Todd, Shirley, and Mike.
1: We all have a moment during the day when we're like, man. Just check it in with my brain here. What day is it today? Yeah, it's Tuesday. Starting off sunny, then some clouds by the afternoon. Some showers or thunderstorms could develop with a high of 27. Right now it's 17.
0: Well, I think if TikTok was a stadium, I would have season tickets.
1: Yeah. You wandered in there, you'd see Shirley.
0: She's always there. I about love TikTok as much as I love my Crocs.
1: Really?
0: I love it. So, all right, I have another story.
2: Here we go.
0: And I came across a video about a couple talking about their cat who had, air quotes, caught a mouse in the garage, then brought it into the house and let it go.
1: Cats do that. Because they're like, look what I did for you.
2: I have done this.
0: Oh, no. Yeah. He brought it as a present, right?
2: Yeah.
0: As cats do.
2: Look at
0: it. So, this couple has dinner reservations, so they take almost an hour looking for this mouse. They can't find where it's gone.
1: It was still alive, right?
0: Right?
1: So they
0: still alive. It scampered off.
1: Uh-oh. Okay.
0: So they got to get to their dinner reservation.
1: We'll
0: so
1: deal with that later.
0: They deal with it later.
2: Let the cat find it.
0: Right? Yeah. It'll dispatch it, whatever. We'll do it later. So the couple goes out to dinner, and the lady takes her phone out of the little pocket inside of her purse, and her fingertips brush against something furry, and it moves.
1: Oh, it was the...
2: Oh, no.
0: She grabs her purse, glares at her husband, gets up from the table, and says with her teeth clenched and eyes bulging, come with me right now.
1: Uh-oh.
0: And they run out into the parking lot. The lady hands the purse to her husband and says, do something.
2: Oh, no.
0: So laughing hysterically, the husband unzips the pocket inside the purse. And there, lo and behold, was the mouse.
1: The little guy knew right where to hide.
0: All curled up, cozy and safe.
1: It's They'll never stowaway. Find me here. I'm safe and sound.
0: Well, the husband didn't want to touch it, so he grabs the lady's mascara in the same pocket as the mouse.
1: Kind of scooped him out of there.
0: And lifts the little mousy mouse out of the purse, flicks it onto the grass, and he's yelling to this mouse as it's scampering away, be free! You have a new life now!
1: What a day. What a day for a mouse, right?
0: That's a memorable date.
1: Get home, you're like, guys, you won't believe it, man. What happened today?
2: I had a first class trip.
0: Ooh. Right.
1: All right, off to the roads. A life traffic update with Mike Poirier.
2: 400 southbound, slow going at Simcoe Road 88. And then again, just past King Road. It's also backed up heading north on the 400 at Duckworth. Southbound 404, very slow through Newmarket. And again, at Elgin Mills, it's a decent drive along Highway 26. Highway 6, slow going at Superior Street and Owen Sound. It's also backed up heading south on Highway 10 at King Street and Caledon. 35-115 is looking all right. Highway 12 is moving well, and Highway 11 is off to a good start. I'm Mike Poirier with your Life Traffic Update.
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0: at 7:49. It's partly sunny and 17.
1: We'll see some showers later in the day with a high of 27. Here's Pat Barrett. I've got a fire on life.

0: Ontario's Christian Superstation, Life 100.3. That's Pat Barrett, and I've got a fire. It's 7:52. Good morning. It's the Get Up and Go Show with Todd, Shirley, and Mike.
1: Partly sunny, high of 27, and right now it's 17.
0: My robot's here. Hey, come on in.
1: Come on.
0: Oh, look at that. Nice. Okay, I've just been handed the breaking robot news.
1: Okay.
0: I have a theory that robots will try and take over the world
1: probably
0: at some point. Not saying they're going to do it. Just going to say they're going to try. It seems that robots now can have more than two legs.
1: What?
0: At Duke University, they dove in. They say they built a robot. It's called Argus. Maybe you've seen it. It's got 20 legs.
1: Yeah, this is the round ball thing, and the legs keep going.
0: It looks like popcorn.
1: Yeah.
0: A little bit. And it's jumping around, moving in any direction you want, and it's got cameras all around it.
1: Boy, oh boy.
0: So it's got like no front, no face, no back, no bottom. It's just this thing that can go in any direction. And even if one of the little legs breaks, it can keep going.
1: Mm.
0: Yeah, on the end of the leg is like a white ball about the size of a softball. And it just
1: kind
0: of
1: keeps it moving.
0: It moves. These things pop out and it can go in any direction you want.
1: And there's cameras everywhere.
0: Yeah, it's got eyes all over it.
1: Sounds like something else from the Bible that I've heard of.
0: Yeah,
1: I don't know.
0: It's really kind of creepy. Mm-hmm. And I mean, you see a robot with 20 legs and eyes all over. If you're watching a movie that with that in it, that's normally when people start running and screaming and looking behind them.
1: Yeah.
0: But, I mean, they're studying this and they created this robot because they say someday this could help with search and rescue missions. And I've seen this thing. You can go in any direction, on any terrain, between two walls. It goes up between, like, you know how you kids do that where you got the hands
1: Spider-Man?
0: Yeah, it can do that.
1: It can do that?
0: It can do that.
1: Whoa.
0: So it's kind of preventative because if they know that they're going to send a 20-legged robot with eyes everywhere to find somebody, that person's not going to get lost in the first place.
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1: Good morning. Not Osaka OPP are investigating a fatal collision involving a motorcycle. A single vehicle collision happened yesterday afternoon along County Road 1 near Tottenham Road. Police are asking anyone who may have witnessed the incident or have dash cam footage from the area to contact them. Bones that were discovered at Bursey Park in Barrie are believed to be human. The discovery was made by workers at the park Friday. In an update from police, the bones have been sent off to the Center of Forensic Sciences in Toronto for analysis. A section of the park remains blocked off as the investigation continues. Ontario has completed the Bruce Power Unit 3 project ahead of schedule. The refurbishment was carried out by Northern Transformers and was finished 7 months ahead of schedule, saving the province $150 million.
2: Ontario has become a jurisdiction that just doesn't talk about clean energy. We're delivering it. And most importantly, we're delivering it on time, under budget, and with a plan that extends decades into the future.
1: That was Huron Bruce MPP Lisa Thompson. The unit will provide 800 megawatts to the electrical grid for the next 35 years. The Peterborough Airport is getting some upgrades. Taxiway Bravo is in the process of being extended to the west and will include a holding bay to accommodate aircraft with a wingspan of up to 24 meters. The taxiway extension was seen as a priority in the 2022 master plan for the airport to improve ground traffic safety and to address runway capacity needs. A report is named Newmarket for its tough restrictions on social media use by council. The Canadian Constitution Foundation found that Newmarket's rules on social media use for councillors are too restrictive, placing them as one of the most restrictive in the country. In response, Mayor John Taylor says he won't apologize for the high standard, and there have been no suggestions that anyone's freedom of speech has been limited in any way. Muskoka Algonquin Healthcare has added its bed count in a unique way. 5 transitional care beds at Granite Ridge Retirement Residence in Gravenhurst will be turned into alternate health facility designations. With the transition, the beds will operate as an extension of the hospital system and be for patients awaiting placement to a rehabilitation program, long-term care, or other funded settings. From the Guinness Patrol, a teenage girl with a rare disorder was able to attend her prom. For years, Jamie Austin worried that her daughter Lily would miss out on many milestones that other families may take for granted, but one evening changed that. Lily lives with Rett syndrome, and her lifelong friend Oliver wanted to take her to prom. For Lily and her family, the night was more than a dance. It was a powerful reminder of kindness, inclusion, and friendship. In sports, Victor Wembanyama put up 32 points to help the San Antonio Spurs defeat the New York Knicks 115-111 and are now down 2-1 in the NBA final. MLB, the Toronto Blue Jays, they fell short in a 5-2 loss to the Philadelphia Phillies. In Ontario Premier League, the Richmond Hill Raiders, they defeated Unionville Milliken 4-2. There's a risk of a thunderstorm for later this afternoon. Traffic and weather are next.
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1: 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It's very slow going along the 400 north from Bayfield Street to about Highway 11. Southbound 404, backed up through Newmarket and also just past Stouffville Road. Highway 26 is off to a good start. Highway 6, slow going at Superior Street and Owen Sound. It's also backed up heading south on Highway 10. That's at King Street and Caledon. 35-115 is moving well. Highway 12 is looking all right. And no delays to deal with along Highway 11. Central Ontario weather. Today will start off sunny and then increasing cloudiness with a chance of showers and risk of a thunderstorm this afternoon. High reaching 27. Tonight, showers and risk of a thunderstorm, a low of 18. And tomorrow, mainly cloudy, chance of showers and risk of a thunderstorm, and a high 27. In Owen Sound, it's 18 degrees, 14 in Huntsville, Newmarket sitting at 17, 15 degrees in Peterborough, and Barrie at 17. I'm Mike Poirier from the Life 100.3 News Center. 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
0: still to come. Mike Poirier's got some stuff you didn't know.
1: And some teachers trying a new strategy with their younger students. Okay.
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0: 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It's 8:12. Good morning. 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
1: Mix of sun and cloud today. Chance of a thunderstorm, actually, this afternoon. High at 27, and right now it's 18.
0: Kingdom Bound 2026, July 27th, 28th, and 29th for King and Country will be there. Josiah, Queen, and Kane. We want to send one winner and five friends to ride all the rides, enjoy the concerts, and then just chill out with overnight camping. All right, we need a qualifier.
1: Good morning, Lifelines. Who's this and where are you calling from?
2: Amanda. Good morning. I'm calling from Peterborough.
1: Amanda, you must have had your dialing fingers ready because you're caller 7.
2: Oh, my gosh. Woohoo!
1: Yeah, you're ready.
0: All right, Amanda, it's over to you now. We're going to play Secret Sound, all right?
2: Okay.
0: So what we've got is a sound to play for you. And now this sound stumped one person already this morning. So you're like the next in line to try and guess this, okay?
2: Okay. It's already gone once.
0: Yeah.
2: So you got a hint for me?
0: I will give you a hint. It's not a stapler.
2: Okay.
0: All right. Here comes the sound. Hmm. Okay.
2: Oh, my goodness.
0: What do you think that is?
2: That is a doozy. It sounds like something crunching under a foot. Chips or a dog eating a biscuit.
0: Oh, well, okay. All those are wrong.
1: All of those are wrong.
2: All of them are wrong. Oh, my goodness. That was a tough one. I had the pop can one the other day right away.
1: Oh, did
0: you? Did, yeah.
2: I did.
0: You were in the minority.
2: Oh, gee.
0: Well, congratulations on getting through. You didn't get it this time, but you can try again after 5 o'clock with Michael Onley, okay?
2: I certainly will. Thanks so much.
0: All right. Thanks for playing.
2: Have a good day.
0: All right. So we've eliminated a few things there.
1: Right?
0: What can you say? All right. We're going to announce the grand prize winner June 19th. And if you want to know more about Kingdom Bound 2026, go to kingdombound.org.
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3: 400 southbound, a little slow going just past King Road. Well, northbound 400, very slow from Bayfield Street to about the Highway 11. Southbound 404, backed up through Newmarket and also just past Stouffville Road. Highway 26, off to a good start. 6 is slow going at Superior Street and Owen Sound. No issues to deal with along Highway 10. 35-115 is moving well. Highway 12 is looking all right. And no delays to deal with along Highway 11. I'm Mike Poirier, Through Life, Traffic Update.
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5: John Ortberg describes the ABCs of faith. A. Abandon your old life. 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And C. Commit to a new journey. I like this because it's biblical. Paul in 2 Corinthians says, if anyone is in Christ, he is a new creation. The old has passed away. Behold, the new has come. Second, believing in God and his truth permeates the Bible. Jesus himself says that God's word is truth. Third, we need to commit to a new journey. Paul says to put on a new self in Ephesians 4. And in Acts, Christians are described as followers of the way. And acronyms, they help us remember things. A, abandon our old life. B, believe God's promises are trustworthy. C, commit to a new journey. The pre-Jesus version of your life will increasingly be different than the with-Jesus version of your life. 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
7: The Bible warns of the dangers of debt, Proverbs 22:7, and every reference in Scripture to borrowing is negative. In Deuteronomy chapter 28, God promised his people if they fully obeyed him, God would bless them and they would not have to borrow. However, in verse 15, God warned that if we do not obey the Lord our God and carefully follow all his laws and decrees, many curses will come upon you. And in verses 43 and 44, it says, the foreigners who reside among you will rise higher and higher, and you will sink lower and lower. They will lend to you, but you will not lend to them. In other words, if you don't follow God's way, you'll be in debt because you didn't follow his principles. In summary, it's not a sin for a church to borrow money. It's only a sin to borrow, not repay. 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

0: 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Life 100.3, CC Winans, and worthy of it all. It's 8:22. Good morning. It's the Get Up and Go Show with Todd, Shirley, and Mike.
1: Mix of sun and cloud today. Possible thunderstorm this afternoon. A high of 27. Owen Sound's almost there at 20. So is Newmarket at 20. And Barrie, it's 18.
2: With some stuff you didn't know, here's Mike Poirier.
3: Well, the kids, they ask so many questions.
1: Oh, nonstop sometimes.
0: Rapid fire.
1: Yeah.
3: Well, it's estimated that young children ask about 200 to 400 questions a day.
1: Oh,
0: now, that's spread out among all the adults in their life.
3: Mm-hmm. So that's, for teachers, for parents.
1: Oh,
3: you're facing the brunt of it. Yeah.
1: And yes.
3: It can be a little overwhelming, especially if you're dealing with another situation at that same time.
1: Well, and times 30 kids in your class.
3: Right.
1: Aye, aye, aye.
3: But then you add in the tattletaling.
1: Oh, I forgot about that.
3: Yeah, because, not only are you dealing with questions, Carl might come up and tell you that Susie's eating crayons again.
1: Carl Jr., what are you doing?
3: Like, what's going on here? So a teacher created the Tattle Phone.
1: No.
3: And it's growing in popularity. Many teachers are embracing this idea where students can go to a special spot in the classroom and report their concerns on a special phone line. And they do have the ability to record if they want.
1: That's a good management tool.
0: Yeah, then you can sort through the things that need attention from the things that are just, not that important.
3: Exactly.
1: Wow.
3: Okay. Now, some are concerned that maybe is this promoting gossip by having a special phone line?
1: Oh, come on.
0: Right.
3: You can, tattle on people.
0: Yeah.
1: You'll be in a room with 30 kids who are pulling on your shirt.
3: Oh, I know. Yeah. You're dealing with the questions. You're dealing with the tales.
1: And you still got to teach them stuff. Yeah.
3: And you still have to deal with Carl, who's dealing with the crayons.
1: Yeah.
0: Guy.
1: Susan.
3: There's so much going on. So anyways, how about the tattle phone? And that's some stuff you didn't know.
4: Thomas Fuller was a 17th century English churchman who is given credit for a small piece of common sense. He said, "In fair weather, prepare for foul." I call this common sense because it seems so obvious. Yet many people do not use the fair days of life to prepare for the foul. The world's greatest collection of practical sense, the Bible's Book of Proverbs, devotes several verses to the ant that gathers food in the summer to make it through the winter. The ant uses fair days to prepare for the inevitable foul days. And if we are wise like the ant, well, we'll do the same. This is David Jeremiah, encouraging you to get on the road to new life. Discover God's common sense on Route 66.
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1: Good morning. Nottawasaga OPP are investigating a fatal collision involving a motorcycle. A single vehicle collision happened yesterday afternoon along County Road 1 near Tottenham Road. Police are asking anyone who may have witnessed the incident or have dash cam footage from the area to contact them. Bones that were discovered at Bursey Park in Barrie are believed to be human. The discovery was made by workers at the park Friday. In an update from police, the bones have been sent off to the Center of Forensic Sciences in Toronto for analysis. A section of the park remains blocked off as the investigation continues. Ontario has completed the Bruce Power Unit 3 project ahead of schedule. The refurbishment was carried out by Northern Transformers and was finished 7 months ahead of schedule, saving the province $150 million.
2: Ontario has become a jurisdiction that just doesn't talk about clean energy. We're delivering it. And most importantly, we're delivering it on time, under budget, and with a plan that extends decades into the future.
1: That was Huron Bruce MPP Lisa Thompson. The unit will provide 800 megawatts to the electrical grid for the next 35 years. The Peterborough Airport is getting some upgrades. Taxiway Bravo is in the process of being extended to the west and will include a holding bay to accommodate aircraft with a wingspan of up to 24 meters. The taxiway extension was seen as a priority in the 2022 master plan for the airport to improve ground traffic safety and to address runway capacity needs. A report is named Newmarket for its tough restrictions on social media use by council. The Canadian Constitution Foundation found that Newmarket's rules on social media use for councillors are too restrictive, placing them as one of the most restrictive in the country. In response, Mayor John Taylor says he won't apologize for the high standard, and there have been no suggestions that anyone's freedom of speech has been limited in any way. Muskoka Algonquin Healthcare has added its bed count in a unique way. 5 transitional care beds at Granite Ridge Retirement Residence in Gravenhurst will be turned into alternate health facility designations. With the transition, the beds will operate

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1: 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Southbound 404, slow going through Newmarket, and then again just past Stouffville Road. No delays to deal with along Highway 26. Highway 6 backed up at Superior Street and Owen Sound. Highway 10's looking all right. 35-115 is a pretty good commute. Highway 12's moving well, and no problems to report along Highway 11. Central Ontario weather. Today will start off sunny and then increasing cloudiness with a chance of showers and risk of a thunderstorm this afternoon and a high of 27. Tonight, showers and risk of a thunderstorm, low of 18. And tomorrow, mainly cloudy, chance of showers and risk of a thunderstorm and a high of 27. In Owen Sound, it's 20 degrees, 16 in Huntsville, Newmarket sitting at 20, 16 degrees at Peterborough, and Barrie, it's 18. I'm Mike Poirier from the Life 100.3 News Center. 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
0: Coming up, Pastor Mike Novotny joins us to talk about marriage lessons he wishes every couple knew from his book, Newly Wed.
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0: Ontario's Christian Superstation, Life 100.3. That's Jordan Jansen and Kindness. Hey, did you know he's got a family farm and he enjoys taking time working with family?
1: Oh.
0: It's so awesome.
1: I've seen his videos on the tractor.
0: Yeah. He's seeding right now. It's seeding season.
1: Or something. Yeah.
0: Yeah. And he gets to really soak in those beautiful prairie sunsets that he misses while they're out on tour.
1: Enjoy.
0: Good morning, friends. It is 8:41 on the Get Up and Go show with Todd, Shirley, and Mike.
1: Could see a little bit of a shower or thunderstorm later on, though, this afternoon. For the most part, though, we're going to have some sunny skies to start us off. A high of 27. Right now, it's 18.
0: Well, I have to ask you guys a personal question, and I'm sorry for the intrusion.
1: Alrighty.
0: But wow. Are you guys screenshot savers on your phone?
2: No.
1: Only what, if really? I need a confirmation number on something that I know I'm going to forget, I'll take a screenshot.
0: Honestly?
1: Yeah, no. Otherwise, nah, forget about it.
2: I don't see the purpose of it.
0: Well, what if you need it later?
2: What do I need later?
0: I don't know. A recipe, a saying, a picture.
1: Nah.
2: No, I don't know.
0: Come on. Oh, if I can't be the only one.
2: If I find the recipe online, I'm going to do it that one time. And if I like it, I'll look for it again later.
0: See, that's where I'm so different. I never look at those screenshots again.
2: You have them.
0: I have them. Just in case.
1: Recipes.
0: Yeah. Of course.
1: Well, good luck.
2: Have you done any of them?
0: No.
1: Okay.
0: No. Oh, that's a good idea. Screenshot. Right. Yeah. That's a good idea. Screenshot.
1: Yeah. Yeah.
0: So, you know, me, I have to turn stuff biblical to even make it make sense in my brain make a change.
1: How is this going to...
2: Okay.
0: So, James 1:22, it says, be a doer of the word and not just a hearer.
1: Not just a screenshot.
0: Yes!
1: Be a cooker of the recipe, not just a screenshotter.
0: That's exactly it. Okay. Putting it into practice.
2: Wow.
1: Okay. Yeah, or highlighting passages and verses, but not really... Just, that's cool. Someday, maybe that'll happen for me or whatever.
0: Yes.
1: Or I'll believe that. Yeah.
0: Now I have less than 300 screenshots.
1: Well, you're getting it down there.
0: If I don't put those recipes into practice, I'll never know how it tastes. Same with God's word. If I don't put it into action, I'll never grow in my experience.
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2: 400 southbound, very slow going just past King Road. Well, southbound 404 backs up through Newmarket and again just past Stouffville Road. No delays to deal with along Highway 26. Highway 6, slow going at Superior Street and Owen Sound. Highway 10's looking all right. 35-115 is a pretty good commute. Highway 12's moving well, and no problems to report along Highway 11. I'm Mike Poirier for your Life Traffic Update.
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1: 8:44 this morning, Dave from Mount Albert and Amanda from Peterborough took a shot at our Kingdom Bound Secret Sound contest and didn't get it right.
0: No.
1: So we have to let you know our secret sound is not a stapler or a dog eating a biscuit.
0: Right.
1: Yeah. All right. 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
0: That's right. camping is officially sold out on the Kingdom Bound site.
1: Yeah, so you've got three chances every day to play Kingdom Bound Secret Sound. We played twice. Next chance coming up after 5 with Michael Onley. All the contest details are at lifeonline.fm.

0: 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Stephen Curtis Chapman and Don't Lose Heart. It's 8:48. Good morning. It's the Get Up and Go Show with Todd, Shirley, and Mike.
1: Partly sunny, possible thunderstorm this afternoon, high of 27, and right now it's 19.
0: We all go into marriage with the best of intentions, the excitement, the love, but there's nothing like that first year to bring out a lot of things we just maybe never thought of. And that's the subject of a new book called Newlywed, A Christian Guide for Loving Year One by Mike Novotny, who's our guest right now. Good morning, Mike.
2: Hey, thanks for having me back.
0: Well, thanks for doing this. This is a great topic to talk about because you've been married 20 years. I got a few on you. I'm approaching, getting close to 40 years married. And there's nothing like that year one. Was your year that rough to say, listen, I need to make sure other people get help?
2: It had more than a few little hiccups. Kim and I loved each other. We loved Jesus. But there were so many important conversations that I don't think we had about money, about chores, about in-laws, about boundaries, about friends, about intimacy, about expectations.
0: Wow.
2: And that's kind of what we found, is that we each brought like differing expectations that weren't necessarily right or wrong, but they were different. They were unspoken. Until we could actually speak them and unite on them, they were going to be a constant source of frustration.
0: Wow. It's like you have to share your life before you share your life.
2: That's a good way to put it.
0: Yeah.
2: And whenever churches try to do premarital counseling, you know, everyone just thinks, well, we love each other. It's going to be great. This is nice, but we don't really need it.
0: Right.
2: So we thought like a wedding gift book, like Newlywed, would be the perfect thing when it gets real and you think, oh, wow, this is more complicated than I thought it would be.
0: Right.
2: And there'd be just like this crash course, Jesus-based resource that you could grab off of your shelf.
0: Well, we live in this world of social media, too, where expectations are, I would say, presented to us for marriage and relationships and family, unrealistically. Do you address that in the book as well?
2: Yes. I found that because, you know, if you scroll on Instagram or TikTok for an hour or two or five a day, and especially in this like avalanche of communication, there's all these cute couples with their marriage podcast on their perfect little couch and their cup of coffee. And you just see that and like, wow, that is not us. Like we are, we have body odor and he leaves his shirt on the ground and she frustrates me with it. So I think one of the better things you can do is to really be intentional about living incarnationally in your marriage. Meaning, like if you can connect with other couples face to face. I think of like the small group Bible study that Kim and I lead, where you find out really fast, oh, okay, we are so normal. Mm. Like most of the couples in this room have the same struggle. They've been through it. They're going through it. And instead of feeling like you're behind or you're broken or you married the wrong person, you find out, no, this is normal. This is good. We have a community. There's good wisdom here. And I feel like it just right-sizes your expectations and saves you from like this digital kind of fictional depiction of marriage. And gets you back to the actual marriages that people are living.
0: The book would probably be a good lead-in to those conversations as well, because in a small group setting, maybe you don't feel comfortable, but if you have a little foreknowledge of some of those things, that could be a good help too, right?
2: Yeah, 1,000%. Yeah, I originally wrote this book actually as a wedding gift. Kim and I would go to a lot of weddings and just realized, you know, it's great to pick something off the gift registry, but we love Jesus. We want them to love Jesus. We don't want them to make the same mistakes we made in year one. And so we try to squeeze like all of that wisdom into a little book that Christian family members and friends could gift, put a little gift card in there for a date night at a favorite restaurant and start them off on the right path.
0: Hey, now, that's the other thing that you cover in the book too, is money, right? We don't really sit down and do any financial planning before marriage other than how much is the wedding going to cost, right?
2: Yes. Yeah. You're trying to survive that big ticket item.
0: Exactly. But, right.
2: Yeah. Money is so emotional, right? It's connected, especially to things from our childhood. If you came from a family that didn't have much, you might have this kind of mindset about money that we have to save everything because it's a scary world and there's not enough out there.
0: Hmm.
2: Where other people think, hey, my dad died young and I don't want to save for retirement if I never get there. So I want to live life right now while God has given it to me.
0: Hmm.
2: So I think you have to kind of unearth those deeper beliefs that you have about money, what I sometimes call your theology of money.
0: Right.
2: Otherwise, you're going to be arguing about like a tax return. Is that spending money? Is that saving money? Is that credit card debt money?
0: Ooh, that's a big
2: one.
0: So
2: kind of getting on that same page from the start is going to help you make the 1,000 little decisions that you're going to have to in the future.
0: Okay. Some quick advice just for people who may be newly married and just thinking, they're hearing this now, and but in the back of their minds, they're thinking, I have made the biggest mistake of my life. what now? Just kind of give them a little help and encouragement.
2: Yeah, I love what Jesus said in Matthew 19. He says your marriage isn't a coincidence. It wasn't an algorithm on Match.com. Hmm. It wasn't like a friend who set you two up. Jesus himself said what God has joined together, let no one separate. Hmm. And that's just so amazing to me that God, you know, deism is that old belief, like God wound up the watch and just let it go and tick.
0: Right.
2: And some people have this deistic view of marriage, like God created the institution, then he kind of stepped away. Uh-huh. But what Jesus is saying in Matthew 19 is no, God brought me and Kim together. Like specifically, he is the orchestrator and author of our marriage. And so even if you're in a difficult spot, even if you have a lot to learn, even if you're pretty ignorant and clueless, to know that the God who can do all things, the God who forgives all sins, the God of patience and grace and spiritual power, he's not distant up on some throne in heaven. Like he's right in the middle of your marriage because he's the one that brought you two together.
0: Hmm, that's awesome. And as you mentioned, it could be a good wedding present. The book is called Newly Wed, A Christian Guide for Loving Year One by Mike Novotny, who's been our guest. Thanks, Mike.
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1: At 8:56, it's partly sunny and 19 degrees.
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5: If you fall, if you do wrong, you know, just like in the Lord's Prayer, you know, he said, forgive us our sins as we forgive others. He already has paid for that sin 2,000 years ago, which means he already knows the ones you haven't even done yet. Mm-hmm. And he paid for those too.
6: That's Pastor John Burke, and he's with us today on Focus on the Family with Jim Daly. Thanks for joining us. I'm John Fuller.
7: John, these can be tough questions, but do you know someone who's 100% in tune with God?
6: Now, this is a tough question. I'd have to say I've known people who are really close to and they hear God a lot. I've never known anybody that's 100% in touch with God.
7: It's kind of like who got a perfect score on the SAT.
6: Yeah.
7: But, you know, hey, 1 Thessalonians 5:16 through 18 tells us, rejoice always, pray without ceasing, give thanks in all circumstances. I love that because I think we fail to do that so often. Mm. But give thanks in all circumstances, for this is the will of God in Christ Jesus for you. And what a great reminder. And it does get difficult. I got to admit that. We get into squabbles maybe with our spouse, our kids, things chew at us to where, did we really get an A+ in how we reflect God's character? Maybe not always, but the good news is he makes a way for us to repent, to try again and do over those things that we don't do so well the first time. Today, we're going to give you a clear picture of what it looks like to do life with God, to challenge yourself actually to deepen that relationship with the Lord so that more often than not, you're responding exactly the way you should.
6: I like the way you put that. And John Burke is the right man to help us unpack this. He's the pastor and founder of Gateway Church in Austin, Texas. He's married to Kathy. They have an adult son and an adult daughter. And he's the author of a number of books. One that we're going to be talking about today is called Soul Revolution, How Imperfect People Become All God Intended.
7: John, welcome back to Focus.
5: Oh, thanks for having me back, Jim.
7: It's so good to have you. In from Austin. Hey, listen, obviously, you're a pastor, but there was a time, maybe even when you were a pastor, which is probably the core of my question, but there was that time when you really struggled with God over trusting him. I think that's every believer's challenge. I mean, Lord, seriously?
5: There was a time?
7: Yeah. If then, those kind of questions. If you're so good, then why is this happening to me?
5: Yeah.
7: And yeah, I love that refreshing idea that even pastors have that challenge sometimes too, even though they know the word really well. So what was the battle for you in trusting God?
5: Well, there hasn't been one.
7: Appreciate that.
5: No, I really do think, you know, God is trying to peel us like an onion down to the core of who we are and who he is.
7: Why is that? What is his goal in that?
5: Well, I think it gets to what he really wants. But I think part of getting to that, he doesn't force us. He leads us gently, sometimes not so gently. And so my first disappointment, you know, I wasn't a believer. I was an engineer before I became a pastor. But my dad died of cancer. And I remember standing at his gravesite and looking at, you know, these two dates separated by a dash.
7: Mm-hmm.
5: And I was just looking at them and I was thinking about how life gets summed up in two dates and a dash. You know, when we're born, when we die, and yet there's this dash in between.
7: Yeah.
5: And what's the dash for, right? Yeah. What are we going to make of the dash? What's it really about? And as I was standing there just thinking about that, you know, my dad had kind of defined success the way everybody defines success in our culture. You know, you make a lot of money, you have a great family, you know, take great vacations and, you know, you're independent, financially well off and all that. And yet on his deathbed, he had said something to me. He said, John, I'd give it all back if I could just have my health and my family.
8: Wow.
5: And that marked me.
8: Yeah. Mm.
5: And I stood there thinking about that, and it actually led me on a journey coming to faith in Jesus.
7: Mm. Yeah. I mean, that's really good. Let me pull you back a bit, because in the book, you also mentioned an experience with your dad about building a train, I think when you were a boy. And that had a good analogy for you. You learned something out of that. Mm. I don't know why you took so long to come to Christ, John, but I mean, what was that analogy with the train set and building it?
5: Yeah, when I was, you know, I don't know, maybe 8, 10, my dad got one of those HO train sets. You remember those, mm-hmm. that, you know, electric trains? But we decided to build a Colorado-like landscape, Pikes Peak, you know.
7: Beautiful.
5: And we did. And, you know, so we paper mache'd, we sculpted it, we laid out the track. It went through mountains and tunnels, and there were, you know, towns and all this. And it was amazing. It took us, you know, I don't know, 5 months probably to build it.
7: Yeah.
5: And it was awesome. And when it was done, we high-fived and, you know, we turned it on and it went around, and it was amazing. But after about a month of watching the train go around and around, it started to lose its interest. And what I realized looking back is that it wasn't just the train moving and going around that was so wonderful about that. It was me and my dad doing it together.
7: Uh-huh. Sure.
5: It was us making it together. The point for us is that there are a lot of dreams we have. There are a lot of hopes. There are a lot of ambitions. They're not bad. They're not necessarily bad. In fact, many of them are good, but many of them are like a finger pointing somewhere. And I believe where it's pointing is relationship. Without the relationship, first with God and then with others, all those other things, they lose their meaning. They're just a train going around and around.
7: Yeah.
5: Just a dash between, you know, two dates.
7: You know, it's interesting because I think of people who tell the story of having that desire to make a lot of money and become a millionaire by the time they're 25, 30. And then you talk to some people that have actually done it, and they speak about how empty it was. You know, they thought it was going to be something grand, something incredibly rewarding and filling.
5: Right.
7: And then they get there and they're going, it really didn't have the impact I thought it would.
5: Right. So that's one of the things I talk about in Soul Revolution. We all have deep longings. They're good. I think they're from God. Sometimes we have shallow strategies.
7: Huh.
5: In other words, we don't really understand how are these deepest longings going to be met. But what if you have all those, but you still don't have contentment?
7: Right.
5: What if you still struggle with anxiety and worry all the time? And I know multimillionaires who still worry all the time.
7: Right.
5: They've told me. So is there something deeper still? You know, or maybe you want security. You want to know you're going to be safe and secure. Okay. Maybe you build a fortress to make sure whatever happened in the past doesn't happen again, because that's often where it comes from. But what if you can't trust people and don't have intimate relationship? What if you don't really feel loved? Is that security enough? So our deepest longings, when we start to drill down, they're spiritual.
7: Right.
5: They're what God promises by his Spirit: love, joy, peace, patience, kindness, goodness, gentleness, faithfulness, self-control, those kinds of things. And our deepest longings only get met when we understand what God's deepest longing is too. And God's want, God's dream is for intimate relationship with you.
7: Let me get into that a little bit, because in the book you talk about God's longings. I don't know that I've ever thought of that other than God loves us and God built us for a relationship with him. But I didn't carry it to the next conclusion, which is, why did he do that?
5: Yeah.
7: And that's your point.
5: Well, and if you think about it, you know, if his main desire was to get people to do right and quit doing wrong, if he's God, couldn't he make us? Couldn't he force us to stop doing wrong and do right?
7: Right.
5: He could. So why doesn't he? Well, because there must be something deeper he wants. He allows free will even against his will. Why? Well, because you can't have love without free will. You can't.
7: Exactly right.
5: I mean, let's say you fall in love with some person, right?
7: Mm-hmm.
5: And you want them to love you back. You could shower them with gifts, right? With good things, but they might love the gifts, but not so much you still, right? So you can't actually buy real love. You could try to force them. I guess you could put a gun to their head and say, marry me or love me, or, and they might out of fear parrot it, but we would all know that's not love. Love must be free. That's true for God as well. And so that explains a lot of why God allows the things he allows in this world and even uses our disappointments to show us what it is deep down we really are longing for as well.
7: No, that is so good. You know, it's interesting though, because we typically in the church will lean toward living a life that's more perfect, that is, you know, sinless, because it's pretty obvious in scripture that's the goal. But the irony of ironies is the Lord is saying everything that you've just said, that, you know, you're going to learn more about me through those valleys that you go through, sinful valleys, right?
5: Mm-hmm. Well,
7: and we don't understand that, I think, as well as we should. That God, we're not sure. We tend to think of God as like a grandfather who's shocked at our behavior, that would have never thought that you could do that.
5: Yeah.
7: But he knows everything. He knows how we behave as human beings, sinful human beings. Nothing is going to shock him.
5: And the other incredibly freeing truth is that the life God wants with us is so simple. It's so simple. It really is. And we don't have to work real hard. We don't have to try real hard. You know, when my dad said that on his deathbed,
7: yeah,
5: the reason it struck me is because what someone says as their last words is what, you know,
7: it's poignant.
5: That's the salient point of life to them, right? Well, you know, Jesus did the same thing. He told us what matters most, and it's one thing. There's only one thing you have to do as a Christian. Listen up.
7: Yeah,
5: lean in. But think about it. When Mary and Martha were preparing dinner for Jesus and the disciples, remember?
7: Mm-hmm.
5: You know, and Martha's busy, and she's frustrated with Mary sitting there listening to Jesus. And Jesus says to her, Martha, you're working so hard. You're so stressed out. There's only one thing necessary. And Mary's chosen it. Okay, so just pause. Like only one thing is necessary? Well, we better figure out what that one thing is
7: right.
5: and focus on that. And that is the same thing Jesus was saying his last night on earth. So he knows he's going to leave. He's trying to get it across to them. John chapter 15, he says, look, I am the vine, you are the branches. And I believe they're actually going from the upper room down to the Garden of Gethsemane. They were going through the vineyard. He picks up a branch and he goes, let me just stick it in your head, guys. It's this simple. A branch doesn't have to work hard to produce fruit. All it has to do is stay connected to the trunk, the vine, and fruit happens naturally.
7: Mm.
5: I'm the vine, you're the branches. Stay connected to me and you will bear much fruit. Apart from me, you can do some good things. No. You can build big businesses. You can have great families. You can do this and that, but nothing that he intended. Nothing that gets at the deepest longings. Apart from me, you can do nothing. So this would be the one thing. That's the whole point that I'm trying to get across in Soul Revolution.
7: Mm.
5: That actually, all we have to do is learn to stay connected moment by moment to God's Spirit, and the rest of the things take care of themselves.
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7: John, that's the core of the book, this idea of the 60-60 experiment. So describe what that is, and let's talk about it.
5: Well, let me tell you how I came to it, okay. Because just like anything else, many times it only comes through disappointment. Trying to get my deep longings met with a shallow strategy, and God using that to show me, how do I get what I really want with connection to Him? So when we planted Gateway Church, nothing went as planned.
7: And here's a disclaimer. Normally with the Lord, it doesn't work out the way you think it should. It's rare.
5: Yeah. And we all know that. But when it actually hits, our response is different, right?
7: Right.
5: You know, so we were supposed to launch in the General Cinema movie theater. We had, you know, built this core group, raised money. We sent out invitations and mailers. And 2 weeks before, General Cinema Los Angeles calls me and says, you can't do church in our movie theater. It's bad for business. So I go back to the guy in Austin who signed the contract and, you know, well, he wasn't supposed to sign the contract, apparently. I'm talking to lawyer friends. I'm trying to figure out what to do. We're going to have a bunch of people show up in 2 weeks and no one, we can't meet. And nothing worked. And finally, in desperation, we call prayer meeting of our core group. Mm-hmm. And on my way out the door to this prayer meeting, the phone rings. This is back when phones rang, you know, and you had to go back and get them.
7: Right, yeah, you didn't put them in your pocket.
5: On my cell phone. And it was a pastor friend in Cincinnati who had this prompting to get someone he had led to the Lord connected to our church who was moving to Austin. And I told him, well, I don't know, we're going to have church. And I told him why. And he said, well, I think there's someone in my church who might know someone in the movie industry. Want me to talk to him? And I said, sure. I didn't think about it.
7: Right.
5: We go and we pray. The next week, I was like one desperate attempt. I go back to the movie house in Austin. And when I walked in, the guy goes, well, you guys have good connections. I'm like, what do you mean? He goes, you haven't heard? He said, the president of General Cinema in New York called the Los Angeles office and said, work it out with the church in Austin.
6: Oh.
5: So you're good to go.
7: That was a good friend.
5: Well, it was God's prompting of my friend to call me. And he knew someone who knew someone who knew the president. Now, I thought everything was going to go great. 6 months later, because, hey, God worked it out, right?
6: Yeah.
5: But then 6 months later, we get kicked out. And then we had to move to six different locations during 2 years. Every time we moved, we lost people. We're reaching. Yeah. It was so frustrating. I'm like, Lord, what am I doing wrong? And I got to the end of myself in disappointment and frustration. And frustration with God.
7: Yeah.
5: Because He's not doing His will the way He's supposed to.
7: And look what I'm trying to do for you.
5: Look what I'm doing for you. Look at all I've given for you. And in that, He started whispering something into my mind over and over when I would start complaining for about a year, but it was the same thing every time. Am I enough?
7: Hmm. Hmm.
5: Am I enough? And at first I was mad. I was like, what? I left my engineering career to follow you into ministry. I left that ministry to come plant a church to help reach people. What do you mean, am I enough? Haven't I showed? And then I realized, oh, I guess not. Because the truth is, if God, you know, loving God, loving my family, loving the people who are coming, and even with the difficulties that come, is not enough. God has to do things my way, or I get mad and angry and frustrated with him. And so what I realized in this, and this is getting to the core of this whole 60-60 experiment in Soul Revolution, is Jesus' prayer, what he taught us to pray is, your kingdom come, God, your will be done on earth as it is in heaven. Because God's will mostly is not done on earth, because we spend most of our time trying to get my will be done. And that includes Christians and even pastors. And so I spent a whole year just practicing waking up every morning, surrendering my will, and trying to only do God's will during that day as best I understood it.
7: Right.
5: And it was amazing.
7: Well, and that's the challenge you put in the book. So let's talk about 60-60. What are you challenging your readers to do?
5: Yeah. So it came from that year of this experiment I did personally, and the joy I started to feel, the peace I started to feel, a deeper love for my children. I mean, these things that I really wanted, it was amazing. And I'm mowing the yard one day, and I'm talking to the Lord about it. And I'm just saying, I wish the people in my church could understand how great this life is with you. And I had the thought, do an experiment for 60 days. You know, it takes time to change a habit.
7: Right.
5: 60 days, every 60 minutes, set your watch beeper to go off, set an alarm to go off, or something to remind you, abide in me, remain in my love, as Jesus said in John 15, you know, and you will bear much fruit. Apart from me, you can do nothing. So just get them to try it for 60 days and see what happens. And we did the thousands of people have done this experiment, and it's life-changing.
7: That's amazing.
5: It's life-changing.
7: Yeah.
5: But it's what Jesus said over and over, right? Paul said it in Galatians chapter 5:16, walk by the Spirit and you won't carry out the desires of the flesh. You don't have to try to stop sinning or try to break that habit or this habit or that addiction. Just walk by the Spirit and you won't do that. Instead, the fruit of the Spirit, love, joy, peace, patience, kind, all that will start to grow.
7: Yeah.
5: Only one thing is necessary, Martha.
7: Listen.
5: It's the one thing. So we have to learn to stay connected. So that's the experiment. And here's the whole idea. We're all in the habit. I mean, just think about it. When you wake up on the typical day, how much time do you spend making your plans and thinking about how to get them done versus, Lord, what are you doing and what do you want me to do in each thought, in each moment, in each decision with my coworkers, with my children? And do we realize how much God loves us and is always with us and actually wants to guide us? That's what Jesus said in John 16. I'm going to send my Spirit. He will always be with you, and he will lead you into truth.
7: Yeah.
5: He'll lead you in the way of truth.
7: You know, John, in that regard, some people that might read the scripture says, you know, pray unceasingly. And you go, seriously, how do you even do that? Mm. How do you, you know, you got to go to do your banking. You got to work. How do you pray unceasingly? Like you're constantly in a state of prayer. Mm. It has that feel to it, like, man, it sounds impossible to do every hour, every 60 minutes. But yeah, people, really, John? I mean, really?
5: And that's what I like to say is, that's not what we're doing. We're not trying to beat the Muslims instead of five times of prayer a day, we're going to do 12.
7: Right.
5: That's not it. That's not it. It is learning to do life with this God who wants to do life with us, who truly loves us more than we can possibly imagine. And God is so good. I mean, this is the thing, is we've got to realize how much he loves us. In fact, one little experiment I've asked people to do sometimes is to realize that all love we experience is borrowed love. You know, this hit me one time when my children were little. And you know, when your children are little, they're so cute. They're so wonderful. But they're cuter when they're sleeping.
7: Not always. Those little cutie pies.
5: Well, and you know, they're just there and there's just a little angelic face sleeping. And one night I was just watching my daughter sleep and just praying over her. And I just had this overwhelming sense of love for her, you know, just overwhelming. And in that moment, I heard the whisper of God say, I love you more. And it shocked me.
7: Right.
5: I mean, it wasn't audible. It was just a thought.
7: It came out of left field. I know the feeling.
5: But then as I started to ponder it, you know, the Bible tells us God is love. There is no love apart from him, which means that all the love I've ever felt or given is just borrowed love. And he loves me more. And he loves you more. Whoever you are, whatever you've done, it doesn't matter. He loves you more than you love your children, your spouse, more than you've experienced love from your grandparents, your parents. It's all borrowed love.
7: Yeah, it's so good.
5: And the point of that is, unless we realize who God is, and that because of what he's done for us in Christ, he did that so we will walk with him. He didn't do that just to get us into heaven one day. And believe me, I wrote about heaven. I know about that, right? That's not why. He wants us to do life with him in this loving relationship. That's what Jesus was trying to get across in John 15.
7: Yeah.
5: As the Father has loved me, so have I loved you. Right?
7: Yeah.
5: And no greater love than to lay down his life. And abide, he said, in that love. And you will abide in my love when you obey me, when you obey my commands, when you do what I say.
7: When you listen.
5: Listen and respond. Exactly. Mm-hmm. So that's the 60-60 experiment.
7: Yeah.
5: So what I say is, it's not stopping every 60 minutes to pray. It's not that. If you do that, it's good. It's just totally missing it. What it actually is it's trying to reorient ourselves from a habit of ignoring God most of the day to realizing that God is with us all through the day and loves us and actually wants to guide and help us.
7: Yeah.
5: And I think what helps people is realizing it's not changing your life, it's reorienting your life. So in other words, you don't have to change necessarily anything you're doing, but do it with the Lord. Think about it this way. You're already going through life talking to yourself anyway. Okay, what am I going to do now? Oh, why did that person do that? Oh, wait, no. You've got this constant conversation in your head between you and yourself. Just let God in.
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6: So what does the word illuminate mean? 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What does it mean when the Bible says the Holy Spirit is the illuminator? He is the one who throws light and helps us to understand the Word of God. We're going to talk about that from 1 Corinthians chapter 2, verses 6 through 14. So find your place there. 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

It's 10:08. Okay, we're heading into a week where you will be glad that you got that swimming pool. Oh boy, here comes the heat. It's Elevation Rhythm, Washed on Life 100.3.

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It's 10:15. I mentioned a moment ago that the heat is coming. We're looking at showers this afternoon, maybe a thunderstorm tonight, but hot, high of 27. There's mercy me, a life.

0: Ontario's Christian Superstation, Life 100.3 in Torrin Wells. Let the church sing. Hey, it's Steve Jones. Have you ever stopped to realize how easy it can be to focus on what is missing instead of what God has already done? And it all comes down to gratitude, because gratitude isn't just a feeling, it's a choice. It's waking up and saying, God, I see your hand in my life even when things aren't perfect. So today, maybe gratitude looks like thanking him for strength that you didn't know you had, for the doors that he's opened in your life, even the ones he's closed for good. I think when we intentionally remember his faithfulness, it completely shifts our perspective and gives us that peace that passes beyond understanding. And that's why people like Chandler Moore get this idea to write a song that's all about gratefulness. And that's what Chandler does. So we get to hear God, I'm Just Grateful in just a couple of minutes after Jordan Felice.
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15:8. Love never fails, but where there are prophecies, they will cease. 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And where there is knowledge, it will pass away. 1 Corinthians 13:8 is today's word of life.

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It's 11:07 with a Life weather update. Showers are possible this afternoon, maybe a thunderstorm, and a high of 27. Here's Katie Nicole on Life.

It's 11:14. If you have been giving your air conditioner a bit of a break over the past few days, you may have to crank it up this week as the humidity moves in. Oh yeah, get ready. Here's Jeremy Rosado on Life. And

0: life.
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2: It's kind of a really sweet God wink to be able to look back on your life and see his fingerprint. And I didn't necessarily understand the weight of this lyric back then, but I'm glad that it was hidden for a reason. And I think it's because now, the further along I've gotten into singing and seeing parts of the world, I really realized that regardless of where you come from, regardless of what it is that your, you know, occupation is or what you're staring at every single day, with every choice and with every decision, if you allow your actions to just represent a hallelujah to the Lord, I feel like it's one of the best gifts that you can give him. For the breath that he's given into your lungs to give back praise to him is one of the most glorious things.
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0: Listener supported Christian radio, Life 100.3 in Laurendago. Let it be a hallelujah. Hey, it's Steve Jones. I have Switchfoot coming up with a song called Live It Well. And if you start to just meditate on that a little bit, live it well. What does it actually look like to live as a Christian day to day? It's not just about a Sunday morning. It's the small everyday choices. It's maybe choosing patience when you're frustrated at work. It's speaking kindly when it would be very easy to just have this amazing comeback. It's serving your family even when you're tired. Being honest when nobody's watching. Look at Colossians 3:17. It says, whatever you do, do it all in the name of the Lord Jesus, giving thanks to God the Father through him. That means that every moment, every word, every action can point back to him. So today, let's choose to live our lives well. And Switchfoot, they're going to help. Their song, Live It Well, is coming up.
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Today's word of life is 1 Corinthians 13:8. Love never fails, but where there are prophecies, they will cease. Where there are tongues, they will be stilled. Where there is knowledge, it will pass away. 1 Corinthians 13:8. That's today's word of life.

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0: Good afternoon. It's 12 o'clock on Tuesday, June 9th. I'm Mike Poirier from the Life 100.3 News Center. A bully-type dog remains on the loose, according to Barrie Police. An 11-year-old remains in hospital following yesterday's attack in the area of Essa Road and Loggers Run, where they suffered serious but non-life-threatening injuries. Several others were also hurt during the attack. And in the most recent update from police, they say they're still trying to locate the animal and its owner, as charges are pending. No injuries are being reported following an early morning blaze in Vaughan. Emergency crews were called to the area of Kirby and Weston Road around 1:30 this morning. York Regional Police say it appears to have been an abandoned barn, and the cause remains under investigation. The skies over Caledon will be a no-fly zone. With the 2026 RBC Canadian Open starting this week, the OPP have announced that a no-fly zone will be in effect starting tomorrow morning at 10 a.m. while the golf tournament is underway. The no-fly zone's intended for drones and other aerial vehicles. Lake of Bays is reporting a first-quarter deficit. Township Council received a staff report that shows a $2.6 million deficit in the first quarter of 2026. The report shows that net operating expenses are currently favorable to budget by 79%, while capital spending is favorable to budget by 74%. The Peterborough Airport is getting some upgrades. Taxiway Bravo is in the process of being extended to the west and will include a holding bay to accommodate aircraft with a wingspan of up to 24 meters. The taxiway extension was seen as a priority in the 2022 master plan for the airport to improve ground traffic safety and to address runway capacity needs. A 150-year-old English oak tree in Shallow Lake will remain standing for now. Concerns were raised by area residents after Georgian Bluffs was looking to remove the historic tree. Certified arborists and the Canadian Food Inspection Agency inspected the tree and determined that it does not have oak wilt, but it remains in a state of decline. The township will continue to look into how to move forward with the tree. From the News Patrol, a teenage girl with a rare disorder was able to attend her prom. For years, Jamie Austin worried that her daughter Lily would miss out on many milestones that other families may take for granted, but one evening changed that. Lily lives with Rett syndrome, and her lifelong friend Oliver decided to take her to prom. For Lily and her family, the night was more than a dance. It was a powerful reminder of kindness, inclusion, and friendship. In sports, it's Game 4 of the Stanley Cup Final tonight between the Vegas Golden Knights and the Carolina Hurricanes. MLB, the Toronto Blue Jays are up against the Philadelphia Phillies. Ontario Premier League, the Vaughan Azzurri Women, they're taking on NDC Ontario. And CBL, the Barrie Bay Cats, they travel to Guelph to face the Royals. There's a risk of a thunderstorm for this afternoon. Weather's next.
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0: Central Ontario weather. It'll be cloudy this afternoon with a chance of showers and risk of a thunderstorm, high of 27. Tonight, showers and risk of a thunderstorm, low of 18. And tomorrow, mix of sun and cloud with a chance of showers and risk of a thunderstorm and a high of 27. In Owen Sound, it's 19 degrees, 25 in Huntsville. Newmarket sitting at 25, 24 degrees in Peterborough, and Barrie, it's 24. I'm Mike Poirier from the Life 100.3 News Center. 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

0: Great stories don't just entertain. They tell the truth about how things ought to end. And the book of Esther ends exactly right. Yes, remarkably, the book concludes without mentioning her name. Today on Insight for Living, Chuck Swindoll concludes his 12-part series on Esther, a woman of strength and dignity. He's teaching from the final three verses of Esther, a passage as brief as it is profound. In these three verses, Chuck identifies three timeless principles that reveal what it looks like when God truly wins. Let's pick up the study now in Esther chapter 10.
1: Mordecai has been promoted by the king. We now have a Jew who is second in command, according to verse 3, second only to King Ahasuerus. That brings me to the first of three observations which yield three principles that I want to focus most of our attention on today. The first observation is this: the one who is exalted to the place of authority in Persia is surprising. Who would have ever guessed that a one-time Jewish anonymous gatekeeper would now be nobility? That leads us to the first principle. When God wins, the people he uses are often unexpected. You question that? Look around. As Paul writes to the Corinthians, not many mighty, not many noble, not many blue bloods are chosen. He has chosen the off-scouring, and in the world's eyes, I suppose we could say losers, to carry the torch of the cross. Let's go to a second observation from this same verse. The one who is promoted bears the marks of true humility. He doesn't seem to have a kingly style about him. He doesn't fit well on a throne. He doesn't look good in royal robes. What do you read about Mordecai? You read that he was great among the Jews. He was in favor with the multitude of his kinsmen, and he sought the good of his people. You see, here's the principle. When God wins, the qualities he upholds are usually unpretentious. The people he uses are humble people. Hold your place here and go back into the New Testament and find Philippians chapter 2. Philippians chapter 2. Listen to what is said of our Lord Jesus when he came from heaven to earth as a little baby in a manger. This is the theological side of Christmas. Philippians 2:5. Have this attitude in yourselves, which was also in Christ Jesus. Now we're going to go to his first place of existence. The one who was born in a manger earlier existed in the form of God, but did not regard equality with God a thing to be grasped, a thing to be held on to. But when God said to his son, it's time to go, he emptied himself, taking the form of a bondservant, being made in the likeness of men. That's the incarnation. That's when God became man. And being found in appearance as a man, there it is, he humbled himself by becoming obedient to the point of death, even death on a cross. The worst kind of death. It does say that God also has exalted him, and that ultimately, at the name of Jesus, every knee will bow. But what I want you to notice is that in order for him to come in obedience, it required humility. When God wins, the qualities that he upholds are usually unpretentious. Here is a humble man. By the way, before you turn back, remember, humility is not how you dress. It is not the money you make. It is not what you drive. It is not even how you look. We're never once told to look humble. I get weary of people trying to look humble. Don't you? Humility is an attitude. It is an attitude of the heart, an attitude of the mind. It is knowing your proper place. Never talking down or looking down because someone may be of a financial stratum beneath you. It is knowing your role and fulfilling it for God's glory and praise. It's an attitude. See, that's what he says in verse 5. Have this attitude in yourselves. You say, well, I'd like to know how it works out. Look two verses earlier. Look at verse 3. You want to know how it works its way out? Do nothing from selfishness or empty conceit, but with humility of mind, let each of you regard one another as more important than himself. Do not merely look out for your own personal interests, but also for the interests of others. Have the attitude Christ had. That's what leads into that kenotic passage of Jesus emptying himself of the voluntary use of his divine attributes. There is no quality more God-like than humility. Remember that when the next promotion comes. Remember that when God selects you as one of his unique spokespersons and places you in a position where the public listens and looks. Remember the importance of humility of heart and mind. Nothing is more admirable, more God-like than being willing to live out in one's mind true humility. I smiled when I read a story recently of a young man named Walter who went to work for the largest corporation in the world. The personnel director told Walter he must start at the bottom and work his way up. So he began work in the mail room. Walter liked his job, but often daydreamed about what it would be like to be an executive, the president, maybe even chairman of the board. One day, as Walter was dividing the mail, he saw a cockroach in the corner of the room. He walked over to step on it. Walter heard a tiny voice crying out, "Don't kill me. I'm Milton the cockroach. And if you spare me, I'll grant you all your wishes." Walter agreed that was a good arrangement, and he spared Milton's life. Walter's first wish was to leave the mailroom and become a vice president. So Milton granted him the wish. In fact, Milton granted wish after wish until finally Walter was the chairman of the board of the largest corporation in the whole world, with an office on the top floor of the tallest building in the whole world. Everyone looked up to Walter, and he was very happy. Walter often said to himself, "I'm Walter and I'm at the top. No one is bigger or more important than me." Then one day, Walter heard footsteps on the roof and went out to find a small boy on his knees praying. "Are you praying to Walter?" he asked. After all, he was the chairman of the board of the largest corporation in the world. The boy replied, "Oh, no. No, I'm praying to God." Walter was quite disturbed by this turn of events, so he returned to his office and sent for Milton the cockroach. "I have another wish," he told Milton. "I want to be like God." And so Milton granted Walter's wish. The next day, Walter was back in the mailroom. Now you got it. The way up is down. I can't explain how it works. I just know it does. The place of highest exaltation, as we see in the Lord Jesus Christ, is a place of self-emptying humility. It isn't phony baloney kind of fake piousity. That stinks. It's true humility of mind. It's putting the other person first. It's sharing and sharing alike. It is giving up. It is enjoying the pleasures of another's promotion. It is applauding God's hand in other lives and forgetting one's own clippings. It is as Mordecai, who lived in favor with the multitude, his kinsmen, and sought the good of his people. I love that. What a politician, huh? Where are they, huh? It's being like Christ. There's one other thing I notice in Esther chapter 10, verse 3. I notice that the one who is highly esteemed by others represents vast vision. Vast vision. Look at how the verse ends. Mordecai was one who spoke for the welfare of his whole nation. Literally, the sentence reads, he spoke shalom. He spoke shalom. You know that to be the ancient word for peace. He spoke peace. His world was vast, not limited to his immediate neighborhood or his own immediate family. It wasn't limited to Susa, where he lived, where the throne room was located. It wasn't limited to 15 or 20 provinces he preferred. It spread over all 127, and he spoke peace to the entire country. Shalom is a word for health and security and material plenty. It is a word of greatest delight among the Jews. He spoke shalom. He spread peace. Third principle, when God wins, the message he honors is a universal message. It's universal. Why? Because God has the whole world on his heart, every tongue and tribe and nation. You know, we don't live in a world that thinks like this, the way I've been describing here from this passage. All of this creates sort of a futile struggle with the plan that God employs. At least it does every now and then. For example, go back over the three. When the world selects its major players, the criteria are much different. We look for the sharp, the capable, the competent. We look for the strong. We look for those who sound sharp and look good and have an excellent education and fit the mold of a leader. We look for what's commonly called the key person on the campus. But God's choices are often the unexpected ones. Here again is another struggle. When the world looks for qualities that will get a big job done, the externals get the nod. We like people with charisma, people who have pizzazz, who can put up a good front. If I may say so, from what I learned from the last couple of presidential nominations, people who look good on television, people who can debate, who can battle back and forth and never miss a trick, who are diplomatic enough to remember the whole group. You know, on and on and on it goes. We like the externals. Character, we'll do without if we have to, but not those externals. God passes up the externals and looks for the humble of heart. Every time. There isn't an exception. The ones God truly uses, never forget it, are people who aren't stuck on themselves. There's a third struggle. We're in a world that where we take care of our own. We look out for number one. But God has a plan that touches people whose vision is vast. It occurred to me just in the past number of days, several days, out of a phrase that appears in the book of Galatians, when the fullness of time was come, God sent forth his Son. I thought, what a beautiful illustration of all three principles we see in Bethlehem's manger. First of all, think of the surprising players. I mean, if you lived in Nazareth and Mary, who lived three doors away from you, turned up pregnant, not married, would you have ever guessed in a millennium that she was carrying Messiah? No, you wouldn't. I mean, marrying a carpenter from a background that lacked significance? How surprising, an unwed mother. Aren't you grateful she carried the baby to term? How surprising that God would move on the heart of an unbelieving emperor and an unbelieving governor that required the participating in a census down at the county seat, Bethlehem. The prophet wrote that that would happen, but they lived in Nazareth. How surprising that that census got them right at term for her down to Bethlehem. And let me ask you, if you had the birth of the Messiah detail, wouldn't you have included some gold and some silk and some fine linen and satin? Wouldn't you have made it beautiful? You wouldn't have had it in an inn. You wouldn't have put him in a feeding trough on straw. Never in 1,000 years. But you see, God not only does the unexpected, God upholds the unpretentious. No one in Jerusalem even cared. Not even in the little hamlet of Bethlehem. Babies were born all the time. Who cared that a little Jewess had a baby out there in the inn? And that little one who came, he didn't just deliver the neighborhood of Nazareth where he was raised. He wasn't prejudiced toward them. He didn't take his message just to the authorities of Jerusalem. He didn't limit it to the land of Palestine. God so loved the world that he gave his only son. You know what that allows us to do? It allows us to take a universal message wherever we go, and it fits. You can step into the streets in an urban ghetto, or you can walk before the palace of kings, and it fits. You can take a message to English-speaking people, or halfway around the globe, you can speak to those in the land of India, or the vast regions of Europe and Asia, and it fits. Because God so loved the world that he gave his son to the world. It fits. The message he uses is a universal message. Genius plan. And in the end, he wins. May I say it? Whether you believe it or not, God wins. Whether you accept it or not, God wins. Whether you bow before him as Savior and Lord, God still wins. Paul wrote, I have fought a good fight. I have finished the course. I have kept the faith. Henceforth there is laid before me the crown of righteousness, which the Lord, the righteous judge, shall give me. And not to me only, but unto all them also who love his appearing. Right at the end of his life, the great apostle said, and the best is yet to come. Of all things, he not only blessed me with his glorious gospel in life, he waits to crown faithful service after death. You cannot beat this message of Christianity. If there were a better one, believe me, I'd be proclaiming it. But there is none better. But what throws the world a curve is that this Savior we present has never run for some major office, and therefore tried to look impressive. He's like, Isaiah called him, like a reed shaken in the wind. But in the end, he wins. Now, wouldn't you like to come along? Can you imagine breathing your last breath and not waking up in eternity with God? Can you imagine the horror of that? Let's bow together. The substance of joy and the vitality of action. That's our future home, men and women. Those of you who know Christ, that's where we will know shalom in its fullest significance. That's where all arguments, suffering, disabilities, handicaps, brokenness will cease. That's where God will reign all in all. in the place of glory and majesty. It isn't automatic that by being born, you will spend eternity with God. It requires a decision somewhere between birth and death. And that decision has to do with what will you do with Christ who came. Now just sing a few carols at Christmas time, not just celebrate his resurrection at Easter time, but deep within the recesses of your heart and life, giving him the right to rule, first place, taking his gift and in return giving him your sin. It's a transaction called conversion. It brings tears to some people's eyes. Others are able to experience conversion without shedding a tear. But it's changing one's mind concerning the Lord Jesus Christ. It's believing he died for you personally, and he rose from the dead for you. If it's your decision today to come to know the Lord Jesus, don't delay. Don't put that off. God has the greatest gift you'll ever receive. Lord our God, during a time when there is such a maddening pursuit of one's own wishes and desires, bring us back to the ancient message that Jesus Christ not only declared but modeled. Bring us back to the one who is indeed our victor. Show us the importance of a humble spirit, true character. Give us a sense of satisfaction in being in your plan, regardless of what that may be on this earth. And fill us with hope as we anticipate the end that is sure to come. In the meantime, our Father, make us responsible people who carry a message to a whole world. Give us courage and strength. And in that process, Lord, keep us from relying on our own strength. But may our strength come from you, from your Son, Jesus Christ, in whose name we pray. Amen.
0: Unexpected people, unpretentious character, a universal message. Those are the marks of God's handiwork, and they haven't changed. The same God who lifted a no-name gatekeeper to the second highest throne in Persia is still at work today. If the book of Esther has stirred something in you, well, now's the time to request some excellent Bible study tools from Insight for Living. This is the final time we'll mention a special bundle for the Esther series. The bundle includes the Searching the Scriptures Bible Study Workbook, the full-length biography of Esther that's written by Chuck, and the complete collection of 12 sermons on CD. To purchase these resources, go to insightforliving.ca/store. Well, you probably know that Chuck is aging, but his passion for proclaiming the good news isn't fading. It's growing stronger. Chuck?
2: I've never been good at pretending. The calendar doesn't lie. I'm in my 90s now, and so my eyes don't function as they once did. My legs remind me every single day that I've logged a lot of miles. There are mornings when everything in me would rather sit quietly and let somebody younger carry the load, but then something happens. I picture myself standing behind a pulpit, my hands on that sacred lectern, my Bible open in front of me next to my notes, and something stirs deep down where age doesn't reach. And I remember what this is. I remember what's at stake, and I feel it all over again. The thrill, the privilege, the sheer staggering wonder that God would allow a weathered preacher to open his mouth and declare the most radical news ever to reach human ears. The cross of Jesus Christ. Friend, I look at this world, the chaos, the sorrow, the anger, the pain, and I don't see a world that needs better arguments. I see a world that needs what we have, the message that God has stepped into our mess and offered redemption to every last soul who will believe. That's not wishful thinking. That's the gospel. and it's just as powerful today as it was 2,000 years ago. My days behind the pulpit, week in, week out, are now behind me. I know that. I'm at peace with it, but we still proclaim the cross. As we close out this fiscal year on June 30th, I want to invite you to link arms with me for whatever miles remain. Your gift to Insight for Living is your voice in this proclamation. 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Come with me. Let's boldly tell the world what they're longing to hear.
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6: As believers in Christ, we are blessed to be able to worship the Lord with songs from the U.S., the U.K., Australia, and here in Canada. Recently, God has stirred musical

0: reached out, found us in our sin, reconciled us unto himself, and made us what? He made us sons and daughters of God. What is my position? My position is I am living in a state of being reconciled. My position is not only that, but he says, I have been made a son. And you women have been made daughters of God. All right, let's move one step further. If you look in Colossians chapter 1 for a moment, and if you look in verse 13, and in verse 13 he says, for he delivered us from the domain of darkness and transferred us into the kingdom of his beloved Son. Now watch. We have become citizens of the kingdom of God. God's entire great sovereign kingdom that covers this whole universe, over which he reigns every single split second of every moment of every day. He says you and I have become not only part of the family of God, we're part of the kingdom. You and I are part of the rule of God and the reign of God, reigning in righteousness with the Lord God Almighty himself. Our position has changed. He says once before, we were in the domain of darkness, but now he transferred us by an act of our faith, responding to the atoning death of Jesus Christ, the Holy Spirit baptized us into Christ Jesus, now once in Adam, now in Christ. He says, what's happened? Out in sin, reconciled. Now becoming sons, in the family, part of the great kingdom of God. But now watch this next phrase, which is so exciting. When I read this, I think sometime, Lord, I don't believe I can sit still and read this. I want you to look at these verses. Here they are tucked away in this Ephesians chapter 2 passage, and everybody knows these verses. Verses 8 and 9 say, for by grace you're saved through faith. Man, we've quoted that for years. We know those verses. But I want you to go back to verse 4 and listen to me carefully and ponder the meaning of these verses. But God, listen, but God, being rich in mercy because of his great love with which he loved us, even when we were dead in our transgressions, he made us alive with Christ, for by him we're saved, and has raised us up with Jesus Christ, seated us with him in the heavenly places in Christ Jesus, in order that in the ages to come, he might show the surpassing riches of his grace in kindness toward us who are in Christ Jesus. Now, I want you to watch this. Look at this. He says, because of our new position is reconciled, sons, family, kingdom. He says, but I'll tell you something greater than that. He has taken the real you. And when you were saved, he said he raised you to walk in newness of life on this earth. But he says he also took the real you and he took you into the heavenlies and seated you in the heavenlies in Christ Jesus at the Father's right hand. What did he do? Took you out of Adam, put you into Christ Jesus. He says, when Jesus died, we died. When he was buried, we were buried. When he arose, we arose. When he ascended, we ascended. When he was seated at the Father's right hand, because we are in him, we were seated there also. He says, you are seated in the heavenlies in Christ Jesus now. Not going to be now. Past tense was, it has already happened. You say, how can I be down here and up there? But listen to what he says. But God being rich in mercy because of his great love, which he loved us. This is the only reason it happened. Even when we were dead in our transgressions, that was our spirit was dead. Body was alive, soul was alive, still thinking, feeling. He says he made us alive together with Christ and raised us up with him and seated us with him in the heavenly places in Christ Jesus. Now listen, what is it that he took up there? He took the real you up there. Now the Holy Spirit living in your body and in your soul here and now in your spirit. But he says he has taken you. Your body is down here. Your soul is down. You're still thinking and reasoning, rationalizing and thinking. Something he has taken. He's taken the you that's going to last for eternity. He says you are seated in the heavenlies in Christ Jesus. How in the world are you going to be lost when you're already there? You say, but now, I just don't feel that way. Let me ask you a question. Have I told you the truth? You say, I don't understand it. That's not the question. Have I told you the truth? I told you the truth. Almighty God says the day you were saved, He raised you out of your life of sin, placing you into Christ Jesus, and He has placed you in Christ Jesus, seated in the heavenlies. That is the new redeemed you. Your spirit, He says, is in the heavenlies in Christ Jesus. You are eternally secure. But listen, not only that, you are earthly secure. Listen, if you're in Christ, think about this, if you're in Christ, and Christ is seated in the heavenlies at the Father's right hand, the only way in the world anything can touch you down here is for Christ up there to allow it to happen. It's the only way. Now listen, when the Holy Spirit comes into your life and redeems you and baptizes you into Christ Jesus, making you a new creation and one with Him, you are eternally secured. You have become a son in the family, in the kingdom, seated the Father, with the Father at His right hand in Christ Jesus. So that you are in the heavenlies in Christ, and the only way you can accept that is by faith, because you can't feel that. And the only people who are going to get liberated are those who are willing to say, Lord, I can't quite figure all that out, but You've said that You have seated me in the heavenlies at the Father's right hand in Christ Jesus. That's where my security is. But because I've been secured up there, I am also secure down here, because you see, where am I? I'm in Christ. He's in us, but more scriptures, we're in Him. That's where our security is. So that while in my mind and in my physical body and in my human spirit, I'm still down here, my spirit that lasts forever has already been seated in the heavenlies in Christ Jesus. God Almighty said, that's where you and I are. Seated with Him in Christ. Now, you see, that all deals with my relationship. No, listen, if you don't have a relationship with Jesus Christ, then there's no security. You're not in heaven. You're down here in this mundane world trying to fight your way through and to make it. And you'll never make it, my friend, without Christ. He says that God Almighty has executed His divine, miraculous power in us. He says, but God, being rich in mercy because of His great love toward us, what has He done? Saved us and raised us up, seated us with Him in the heavenlies in Christ Jesus. So that, listen, if God the Father has seated the real you in the heavenlies in Christ Jesus, and eternally you're going to be there, tell me something you have to be worried about. If Almighty God loves you and me enough, and He has so worked in your life and my life to make us eternally secure here and now, not future, here and now, not later but now, to say to us that because of His great love and mercy toward us, that He seated us in the heavenlies in Christ Jesus. Listen to what He says in verse 7. He says, and here's the reason He did it. In order that in the ages to come, He may show the surpassing riches. Listen. That is the surpassing, indescribable riches of His grace. There's no way in the world to fathom the grace or understand it all. He says the riches of His grace in kindness toward us in Christ Jesus. Friend, the first truth that sets me free is this, that I'm in Him. That means I'm in a state of reconciliation. He's brought me back to Him. He's made me a son, put me in the family, put me in the kingdom, and seated me in the heavenly places in Christ Jesus so that I am walking in absolute security. Now, what does that do to these bondage areas? This feeling of not belonging, of rejection. Listen, rejection is Satan's deceit. Listen, he says you belong. He reconciled you, brought you back. He's made you a son, made you a daughter, put you in the family, adopted you, made you part of the kingdom. Now then, he says, He's put you in the heavenlies in Christ Jesus, seated at the Father's right hand. Already, that's where you are. The real you that's going to last for eternity is there. Now tell me why you don't feel like you belong. There is no legitimate basis for feeling insecure and a sense, a lack of belonging when God says you belong to Him. He reached out and grabbed you, brought you back, reconciled you, made you son, made you a family member. He says he put you into this kingdom, and all of that. He says, I'm going to settle that once and for all. I'm going to take you into the heavenlies and seat you in Christ Jesus at the Father's right hand. Now tell me why you'd feel insecure. Only because Satan says, you don't have it. You can't do it. It won't work. Think about this one verse. The next time you think you don't deserve something, read this. But God, being rich in mercy because of his great love wherewith he has loved you. And you mean to tell me you think he's going to let you go lacking in any area of your life? He has secured you in him. And that is the foundation, the basis of my liberty and my freedom, that it makes no difference what the world may do to me. It's already a settled issue. The issue is that my eternity not only is settled, but he says he has taken me into the heavenlies in Christ Jesus and seated me at the Father's right hand with him where he is, I am. Listen, where he is, I am. At the same time, I am down here in this body, in this mind, and the Holy Spirit, his work is now to live through me the life of Jesus Christ and to live that life through you. Do you think about what that means? What it means is the only purpose you and I have for living, my friend, is what? The glory of God. To reflect the Lord Jesus Christ. To magnify him, to honor him. So our selfish pursuits don't fit. Because our citizenship and our family heritage and our position speaks of holiness, righteousness, obedience, joy, peace, confidence, security in him. You say, but I still don't feel like it. And I want to tell you, my friend, your feelings will keep you in bondage the rest of your life unless you are willing to give them up to the testimony of the Word of God. The Word of God says the truth will set you free. The first step in that truth is to know what your position is, who you are, where you are in Christ Jesus our Lord. Now, one last passage. Look in John chapter 15 for just a moment. John chapter 15, and listen to what he says. Jesus talking to his disciples right before he left them. He says, I'm the true vine. My Father is the husbandman. Every branch in me that does not bear fruit, he takes away. And every branch that bears fruit, he prunes it, that it may bear more fruit. You're already clean because of the word which I've spoken to you. Listen, abide where? In me. And I where? In you. As the branch cannot bear fruit of itself except it abide in the vine, so neither can you except you abide where? I am the vine, you are the branches. He who abides where? In me, and I in him, he bears much fruit, for apart from me, you can do nothing. You know what our position is? Our position in our daily life is just resting in him. Look, if you will, in Colossians chapter 2. Colossians chapter 2 and verse 6. Listen to what he says. And here's really the key. As you therefore have received Christ Jesus. How did you receive him? How? By faith, so walk in him. All right, you received him by faith. He says, so we are to walk in him. That is, we are in him. He is in us. We are in him. Our position is, by faith, we are walking in him, and therefore, if we're walking in him, we have all the security we need, all the sense of belonging is there. Because you see, we belong to God the Father, God the Son, God the Holy Spirit, sons and daughters of God, in the family, in the kingdom, and he says, you who have been saved have been seated in him in Christ Jesus. If I'm in him and he's in the heavenlies, then I must be there. And my friend, don't let your feelings keep you in bondage because you say, oh, if I could just understand how I could be here and how I could be there. You'll never understand that. You'll never fathom the miraculous resurrection of Jesus Christ. You'll never be able to explain in finite detail with all the details of the virgin birth or the new birth. But you see, he gives us enough knowledge to liberate us and free us. But you'll never be able to fathom humanly and reason how you can be up there and down here at the same time. But that is exactly what he says. That's our position. Listen, you'll never be freed until you're willing to accept your position in Christ, that you're the sons and daughters of Almighty God, and he has freed you to become everything he wants you to be in order to accomplish everything he wants you to accomplish.
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9: Today's scripture reading is 1 Peter chapter 1, verses 6 through 9. In this you greatly rejoice, even though now, for a little while, if necessary, you have been distressed by various trials, so that the proof of your faith, being more precious than gold which is perishable, even though tested by fire, may be found to result in praise and glory and honor at the revelation of Jesus Christ. And though you have not seen him, you love him. And though you do not see him now, but believe in him, you greatly rejoice with joy inexpressible and full of glory, obtaining as the outcome of your faith the salvation of your souls.
8: True faith is based upon Scripture and embraces its eternal principles. Genuine belief trusts that God is who he says he is and will do everything he has promised. But faith isn't meant to stay hidden. It's to be lived out where others can see it. How can we share our faith with those around us? Words matter, certainly. We can verbally explain what we believe and why, but our actions often speak even louder. A godly lifestyle often influences people for Christ more effectively than words alone ever could. Consistency through trials demonstrates the reality of our faith. When difficulties come, the way we respond tells others whether we truly trust God. As we persevere visibly through hardship, what we're sharing is more valuable than gold or silver. Prayer is another powerful way to influence others. when we bring someone before the throne of the Almighty, we're doing eternal work in those quiet moments. And we're learning for ourselves that God is faithful, even when circumstances look impossible. Consider different ways you can live out your faith, and ask God for the wisdom to know where and how to share the good news of Jesus.
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1: 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That depends on how you view security. 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
0: It is an act of grace, listen, that God reached down, took you out of a life of sin, out of Adam, placed you in a life of righteousness in Christ Jesus, wrote your name in the Lamb's Book of Life, made you one of His children. That is an act of grace. You see, the only thing you could do is just respond. You responded to His love, responded to His grace, responded to His kindness, responded to His goodness. You and I have been the recipients of all that God's been giving down through the years. So it is a work of grace. It is a work of God's goodness and love and mercy toward us. It is an unchanging act. Now listen, our position in Jesus Christ is the only basis you and I have for our eternal security. All right, let's bring it a little closer to home. What is your basis of security in this life today? What is the basis of your security? Well, is it your money? You could lose it tomorrow or today. Is it your position? You could get fired this afternoon. Is your relationship to other people? That could all change in a split second. The truth is, you and I have no other basis in life for security except our personal relationship to Jesus Christ, which God the Father engineered as a result of the cross by the power of the Holy Spirit, placing us into Jesus Christ, who is our Savior and our Lord.
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11: And God will provide rewards in heaven for godly character as well. Have a look at 2 Peter 1:5-11, which states, "For this reason, make every effort to add to your faith goodness, and to goodness knowledge, and to knowledge self-control, and to self-control perseverance, and to perseverance godliness, and to godliness brotherly kindness, and to brotherly kindness love. If you possess these qualities in increasing measure, they will keep you from being ineffective and unproductive in your knowledge of our Lord Jesus Christ." So clearly, there will be rewards in heaven if we have these godly characteristics while we're here on earth. Interesting, Peter goes on to say in his book, "If anyone does not have them, he is nearsighted and blind. Therefore, be more eager to make your calling and election sure. For if you do these things, you will never fall, and you will receive a rich welcome into the eternal kingdom of our Lord and Savior, Jesus Christ." The godly characteristics of self-control, which, by the way, would include self-discipline with respect to spending money, as well as brotherly kindness and godliness, which would include giving to God's work. And specifically, our love for Christ should be the number one reason why we serve Christ and give generously to His work. And if we follow all these principles, what's the result? Again, I repeat it right out of the scripture. You'll be given a rich welcome into the eternal kingdom of our Lord and Savior, Jesus Christ. What could be better than that? Just think of that. And don't forget that money and material things are temporary. Let's keep that in mind. In 1 Timothy chapter 6, Paul said, "But godliness with contentment is great gain, for we brought nothing into the world, and we can take nothing out of it. But if we have food and clothing, we will be content with that." And in Ecclesiastes 5:15, it says, "Naked a man comes from his mother's womb, and as he comes, so he departs. He takes nothing with him from his labor that he can carry in his hand." Whatever you have on earth, take note of this, whatever you have on earth, you will lose when you die. That's absolutely certain. And whatever you give in Christ's name with a godly motive will ultimately come back to you in heaven 100-fold, 100 times as much. Yes, it's true, you cannot take it with you, but by managing money God's way and giving generously to God's work, in a sense, you can send it on ahead by investing the money that God's entrusted to you in such a way that it will result in eternal benefits for you and the people who are blessed by your giving. Always be sure to keep eternity in mind. Today, many Christians are saving for their retirement. Nothing wrong with that. It's consistent with Scripture. In the parable of the tower, Luke 14, 28 to 30, Christ admonishes to plan ahead. And the advice they're often given by financial advisors is to think 30 years ahead. Nothing wrong with that as well. This is fine from a worldly perspective, but from a biblical and eternal perspective, we should be thinking 30 million years ahead. In other words, what are you doing today with the money that God's entrusted to you that will result and have an eternal impact? What are you doing with it? As we give to God's work and we do things for the Lord, it is credited to your heavenly account. Paul said, this is Philippians 4:17, "Not that I am looking for a gift, but I am looking for what may be credited to your account." In other words, God is keeping track of the things we do for Him, and in particular, how we invest and use His money. Haggai 2:8. Think about it. Each time you give to God's work, there's a credit to your heavenly account, which you and many others will benefit from when you get to heaven. Here's my comment, the way I like to put it. Investing money in God's work is an excellent way to convert a temporal asset such as money into something of eternal value. When you invest in God's work, you're taking money, which is very temporary, and you're converting it into something that's of eternal value, which will be rewarded in heaven. And God will even bless you here on earth, but I think the big rewards come in heaven.
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14: 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What's one phrase that can

0: weather update. Chances of showers today. Risk of thunderstorm this afternoon. We're looking at a high of 29. Here's Peter Burton on Life.
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122 might not be the ideal day for outdoor exercise, but that doesn't mean we should skip on it. We can do something inside, you know, modify it, go on the treadmill, lift a couple of weights, anything to get those muscles activated. Here's Jamie McDonald.

0: 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Hey, it's Venetia. We'll try again tomorrow is a phrase that we sometimes use to comfort our kids. As parents, we learn that whatever we repeat to our kids tends to stick. Can be good and it can be bad, but when they use it back on us, it's very eye-opening. At the end of the day, whether they listened well or they tested every ounce of our patience, there's often still a bedtime routine. You know, maybe they get a treat and they get a hug and a fresh start, so to speak. And that's something for us to take away. It's really good to just to reflect on today, learn from it, and then place it all in God's hands. Doing that each day actually makes our tomorrow hopeful. Tomorrow isn't promised. We know that, which is why we give today our very best. We give it everything we've got. And with hope, at the end of the day, if all didn't fall into place as we wanted it to, we can say, we'll try again tomorrow.
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0: This Saturday, Mapleview Church in Barrie's Young Adults Group is hosting a yard sale fundraiser in support of Loads of Love Ministry in Ukraine. It's from 7 a.m. to 12 p.m. And Steve Jones will be speaking at Tojo's

You've been just wandering around, going through the hardest season of your life. This is the song for you. It's a 41 by Canadian Christian artist Samantha Ebert on Life. Well,

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0: 7 chances of shower this afternoon with risk of thunderstorms. We're looking at a high of 29. Here's Megan Woods on The Life.
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Overtime. 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

0: Good.
1: Matthew West with Good. He's so funny. He was on social media talking about songs that get stuck in his head, and it's actually a commercial jingle. Well, you know what? Matthew West also wrote this next song, My Jesus. This is Ann Wilson on Life. Are you

0: 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Zach Williams with Wait For Me. Swanisha here with you. He just did a rendition of that song with Ben Fuller, who co-wrote the song, actually. Sometimes we take the long way home and we get distracted. We make detours or spend time chasing things that were never meant to satisfy us, really. Yet, through it all, God remains patient and long-suffering, waiting with open arms. What a love that goes beyond our understanding. And once you start to dive into the fullness of God's love, you'll get so overwhelmed. So if you want to get lost in God's love. And that's what this song is about. Wait For Me. The fact that whether we take the long way around to get back to God, He is waiting for you. Get there as soon as possible to just bask in God's love. So turn toward Him. Take the next step if you haven't and discover that He was waiting for you all along.
1: 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Proverbs 5:3 warns us, "For the lips of a forbidden woman drip honey, and her speech is smoother than oil, but in the end she is as bitter as wormwood, sharp as a two-edged sword." You know, I'm not a smoker, but I remember when graphic photos of cancer first appeared on cigarette packages. The logic was simple. If people could see where smoking leads, they'd be more likely to quit or never start. The same logic applies to Solomon's warning. The attraction of sexual sin appears as honey and oil. That enticement blinds the devil's prey to the poison and the pain which is to come. No sexual sin is without pain. Families are broken, loved ones are wounded, reputations are demolished, memories become self-inflicted scars, your soul is in turmoil. We've all been warned. Listen to Back to Bible Canada each weekday on this station or at backtothebible.ca.
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0: 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It includes

Teenagers is next level parenting, and it can be quite tedious. But you know what? Your prayers can reach place that your hands cannot. So send the prayers out. Here's Kay Anthony on Life.

0: Today's word of life is 2 Corinthians 9, verse 7. Each of you should give what you have decided in your heart to give, not reluctantly or under compulsion, for God loves a cheerful giver. 2 Corinthians 9, 7 is today's word of life.
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afternoon. It's Michael Lonley here with you. 3 o'clock. How are you doing today? Hey, let's talk about that and what it means in 20 minutes. Until then, it's Young and Free with Every Little Thing.

It's 307 with a life weather update. Well, it's been a hot one. I talked to my friend. He's a farmer. He said, we need some rain. I said, okay, let's do it in the evening. That's the case for tonight, ladies and gentlemen. Chance of showers, a risk of thunderstorms, and a low of 18. Here's Elevation Worship on Life 100.3.

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3: Sometimes.

Hey, it's 3:14, the countdown to school. It is continuing. Saw my neighbor's kids again this morning. Said, Michael! Less than 2 weeks. Said, Landon, Lucas, you guys are great. It's going to be a great summer ahead! Here's Andrew Rip on Life 100.3.

0: Ontario's Christian Superstation Life 100.3. That was Colton Dixon with Build a Boat. Good afternoon. It's Michael Onley here with you, 320. Hope you're doing well and that it's been a blessed start to the week. Well, I was talking to a friend of mine the other day and we were just talking about different things. And then he just asked me a very simple, straightforward question. He said, "How are you doing?" And for a moment, I just kind of paused. I thought to myself, I'm not going to answer immediately because it struck me how quickly though, how most of us respond, right, to that question. And I can tell you 99.9% of the time, "How are you doing?" "Good. How are you?" Right? Like, you can test it. Test that theory up ahead this week. Just ask people, "How are you doing?" You're going to get that response. And it's almost automatic. And it's kind of fascinating how the culture, the society that we live in right now, it's almost like an expected response, right? And then you move on from that question. But that question carries so much weight. You know, because if we're honest, many of us would have a much longer answer than good, right? Some would talk about maybe their struggles. Maybe others are dealing with some grief or stress or loneliness or uncertainty. Some might be full of joy, excitement, anticipation, praises of thanksgiving. You know, so many things they want to celebrate. And that's why that question actually matters so much more than we realize. Galatians chapter 6, verse 2, we are encouraged to carry each other's burdens. And in this way, you will fulfill the law of Christ. And here's the thing, we cannot carry one another's burdens if we never slow down long enough to actually ask how someone is actually really doing. So here's the challenge for today. Ask someone. Like, really ask them. And go out of your way to pick up the phone and call them, text them. Check in on them. And then here's the most important thing. Don't say another word. Just listen. Because when we step outside of ourselves and genuinely care for others, we become the hands and feet of Jesus. And you never know how much one simple question might bring to someone's day.
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It's 3:32. Just a reminder, vacation, summer vacation specifically, you better start doing your research now. And I hope you already have. I hope you've already booked. I was talking to a friend of mine. They're like, I went to a book camping site. It's all booked. Like, literally across most of Ontario. I'm not shocked. Hey, summertime. It's almost here. Here's Quinn Thornis on Life.

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Sometimes

0: Ontario's Christian Superstation Life 100.3. That was Unspoken with Walk With Me. It is 3:54. Michael Onley here with you. Well, the search for the mystery sound, it is oh so on, and you can play the Kingdom Bound Secret Sound Contest for your chance to win a trip for you and five of your friends to Kingdom Bound 2026. The grand prize includes full event passes, lots of camping access, of course, a Six Flags Darien Lake. And I would be remiss if I didn't mention all the concerts for Kagan Country, Josiah Queen, and Kane, and of course a whole lot more. 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
2: Okay, Eugene, before we go out to Mr. Riley's, I need to videotape you. Ready?
3: Yes, I am, Sam.
2: The videotape is rolling.
3: Oh, right. Eugene Meltzner here with, I'm sorry, Sam. What did you want me to say?
2: I want you to tell my future viewing audience what's going on here.
3: Oh, I see. Eugene Meltzner here, reporting for Sam Johnson's video documentary, Greetings and Salutations. Is that what you want?
2: Yeah, go ahead.
3: Okay. I'm standing here in the little theater at Wits End, once a location of thespian activities.
2: Stick to little words, please.
3: Of course. Once a location of children's plays and skits, but now operation central for candidate Tom Riley's bid for the esteemed position of mayor in our fair town. Ooh, it's a throbbing heartbeat.
2: Just the facts, please.
3: Oh, right. Tonight, Tom Riley will meet his opponent, Bart Rathbone, face to face in what may be the great debate of the century.
2: Century?
3: Decade. Well, year then.
2: Okay.
3: Locally. But the debate has been overshadowed by allegations from Philip Glassman on assignment for the governor of our beloved state.
2: Oh, and don't forget the agents.
3: Oh, of course. And agents for the Environmental Detection Agency who claim that there are toxic chemicals on Tom Riley's farm. They closed the farm with a statewide recall of Riley's apples. Needless to say, Tom's livelihood, as well as his campaign, could be destroyed. Well, will that summary suffice?
2: Yeah, thanks. That was really dramatic.
3: Well, thank you. Would you like me to follow it with something?
2: Like what?
3: A dramatic musical theme, perhaps?

0: Hi, this is Chris. We're just about to have a time of wonder, adventure, and excitement. Would you like to join us? Then get ready, because you never know what'll happen when you have an adventure in Odyssey.
1: Gene, are you all right?
2: You look just like my Aunt Agatha.
3: That's it. That's it. Makeup's coming off.
4: Sit still, Tom.
2: Slap on some more of that dark stuff, Connie.
1: Oh, okay.

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3: That's all right, Mr. Watkins. 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No, it's not your fault, but I'm telling you, the whole thing is a scam. I gotta go, Mr. Watkins. You have my number here and at campaign headquarters if you have any questions. Oh, thanks. Bye. I'm coming.
4: Hi, Riley.
3: What do you want, Glossman?
4: Oh, I thought I'd stop by to see how things are going.
3: How do you think they're going? You closed down my farm and all my customers are returning their apples.
4: I feel awful about it.
3: Uh-huh. But not awful enough to take back your statements.
4: I can't cheat on the test results. You've seen the statistics, the reports. The Edgebiter chemical spill has done some long-term damage.
3: I've seen them. And I'm going to come up with some test results of my own.
4: Oh, what's the point? My agents are experts.
3: Your agents. That's what I mean. They're your agents. So I'm going to get an independent expert to look the place over. Then we'll see what's what.
4: But you...
3: And I can do it, too. It's my right. Obviously, I'm going to have to prove myself innocent since you already found me guilty.
4: Okay, Riley. Go ahead. Give me a clue. Who's your hotshot expert that's going to save your land?
5: Greetings and salutations.
3: Hi, Eugene. Hi, Sam.
6: Hi. Are you guys having some kind of power meeting? Wait, let me get this on videotape.
4: You mean these two are your experts?
6: Well, I'm not the expert. Eugene is. I'm just the cameraman. Wait till I get the lens cap off.
4: I don't believe it.
5: Do you have a place for me to set up my microscope?
4: O'Reilly, I can't think of anyone better than Eugene to try and save your farm.
5: Well, thank you.
3: Oh, you can smirk now, Glossman, but I'm not giving up without a fight.
4: Go ahead, Riley. That's probably another one of your customers calling to cancel apple orders. But you just keep on fighting, okay? You just keep on fighting.
7: And the countdown is on for the big debate tonight between mayoral candidates Bart Rathbone and Tom Riley. We spoke to candidate Rathbone this afternoon about what he expects to happen.
8: Yeah, well, I'm not expecting a lot of surprises tonight. Riley's got plenty of explaining to do about those rotten apples he's been selling.
9: Some claim that you orchestrated the announcement about Riley's farm to help your chances in the debate.
8: I didn't orchestrate nothing. I mean, maybe if I'd had time to think about it. But no, I don't have anything to do with Glossman and those agent guys. I am going to win this election fair and square, or whatever it takes.
7: Riley was unavailable for comment. However, Bernard Walton, his campaign manager, offered this statement.
10: Well, when all is said and done, the voters will know the whole truth and nothing but the truth. Because you can fool some of the people some of the time, but you can't fool all the people all the time. And I'm not kidding.
9: Are the rumors true that you brought in your own independent help to do tests on Riley's land?
10: Well, that's right. He's someone with a lot of credibility around town as both a person and a scientist. Once we hear from him, I'm sure we'll get this campaign back on a sure footing.
6: Whoa. Eugene, are you all right?
5: Seem to have lost my footing. Lost on the rock.
6: Do you need help?
5: Oh, no, stay back. You don't want to get your camera wet. I'm in perfect health.
6: Okay.
5: But I would be most grateful if you'd rewind the videotape and erase the part where I slipped. It is most humiliating.
6: You know I can't do that, Eugene. That'd be cheating.
5: Very well, if you insist.
6: So, where are we?
5: Well, my estimations would place us upstream at a northeasterly trajectory from Tom Riley's farm. The Edgebiter Company used to be headquartered there at the top of the hill. You can still see the pipeline and erosion where the undiluted pesticides were leaked into the stream. But thus far, my tests have shown no sign of chemical contamination.
6: Well, what do we do now?
5: We work our way down the stream toward Riley's farm, testing incrementally along the way. But we'll need to hurry.
6: Hurry? How come?
5: Because the debate is only a short time away, and Mr. Riley needs our help.
6: You think Mr. Riley will lose the election because of this?
5: I'm afraid he'll lose more than the election, Sam.
11: Oh, Connie, do we really have to do this?
6: Yes, you can't go on television without it.
11: But it's makeup. I've never worn makeup in my life.
6: You want to look good, don't you?
11: Well, I want to look good, yeah, but not like somebody's Aunt Agatha.
6: You have an Aunt Agatha who looks like this?
11: Everybody does.
6: Oh, I'm sorry. I'll just blend in more of the flesh tones.
11: Connie.
6: Don't argue, Tom. You need it or the camera lights will make you look pale and pasty.
12: Well, how's our champ coming along?
11: Champ? For which girl's team?
12: Oh, it's not that bad, Tom. Oh, my. You look just like my Aunt Agatha.
11: That's it. That's it. Makeup's coming off.
6: Sit still, Tom. Bernard.
12: Now, it's all right, Tom. Slap on some more of that dark stuff, Connie.
6: Oh, okay.
12: Tom, I think we should use some of this time to go over a few of the topics they're going to be asking you about.
11: Okie doke.
12: Now, let's talk about your farm.
11: I'm tired of talking about that.
12: But you have to, Tom. They'll ask. People want to hear you say it straight.
11: I have been saying it straight. There is nothing wrong with my farm. Where's Eugene? Any sign of his test results yet?
12: No, nothing yet.
11: Maybe someone ought to go out and check on him.
6: I will, as soon as I do your eyes.
11: Oh, no. Oh, no, you are not putting one of those little brush thingies near my eyes.
6: Look up.
11: Get away.
12: No, hold on. Wait a minute.
11: Get back.
12: Wait a minute.
11: No.
12: Come in.
13: Hiya, guys.
12: What do you want, Bart?
13: We're supposed to start in a minute, and I just thought I'd peek in and, you know, say something clever.
12: Like what, Bart?
13: I don't know. I couldn't think of anything. So how about, may the best man win?
12: Thanks, Bart.
11: Thank you, Bart.
13: Of course, that means you may as well call it quits now, if you catch my drift.
12: Get out, Bart.
13: Yeah, see you in the ring. Hey, Riley, you know, in that light, you look just like my...
6: Aunt Agatha. Maybe I should start over.
14: Excuse me. Pardon me. Excuse me.
13: Hey, be quiet there, you guys.
14: Thanks, Bart. my name is Jack Allen, and by a sudden lapse of reason, I was the one both candidates agreed should moderate tonight's debate. Welcome. Since you're here to listen to them and not me, I won't waste any time. Let me formally introduce the man you just met. Owner of Rathbone's Electric Palace.
13: Where our motto is, if we don't have it, you don't need it.
14: And the first to announce his candidacy in the mayoral race, Bart Rathbone.
13: All right, yeah, let me add.
14: Our next candidate has been a member of the city council for the past 12 years and owns his own farm and orchard.
13: Used to, you mean?
14: Please, Mr. Rathbone.
13: What? What did I do?
14: Ladies and gentlemen, Tom Riley.
11: Well, thank you. Thank you very much.
14: Gentlemen, you know the rules for this debate. Questions have been gathered by the Odyssey Times from citizens all over Odyssey. By another lapse of reason, local radio celebrity Brian Dern has been selected to read the questions to the candidates.
15: And yeah, no tampering here.
14: Answers to the questions will be strictly timed to 2 minutes apiece. Please ask the first question, Mr. Dern.
15: Yeah, right. Okay, Mr. Rathbone, this particular voter wants to know what you think of government-assisted programs for special interest groups.
13: Are you kidding? I love them. The more the better, I say. What are we paying our government to do if they aren't going to look out for our special interests? Like baseball cards. I have a real special interest in baseball cards, and I think this city's gone too long without stuff to help me find them. Next question.
14: If you're finished, it's Mr. Riley's turn, Mr. Rathbone.
13: Well, what are you? He wants to add something?
14: Yes, if you're finished. Remember, you have up to 2 minutes.
13: I don't need 2 minutes to answer a question like that. But hey, if it's free air time, let me tell you about a special sale we're having on our color television sets.
6: close to Tom's farm yet?
5: Almost. This is very peculiar, Sam. So far, I haven't found any traces of unusual or toxic chemicals in the stream or on the land. This doesn't align itself to the environmental agent's tests at all.
6: Do you think they were lying?
5: I'm not inclined to believe someone is lying unless proven otherwise. What would they have to gain anyway?
6: Oh, I thought everyone said that Mr. Glossman has it in for Mr. Riley for some reason.
5: Well, that's what some think, but no one knows for sure. Admittedly, Mr. Glossman seemed to get a lot of pleasure over the idea of building a freeway through here, but I don't believe... What's that noise?
6: What noise?
5: I think I hear someone up ahead. It would be to our advantage to be as quiet as possible.
6: Why? Do you think we should spy on them?
5: Not spy, Sam. Merely investigate until we can determine who or what we've encountered.
6: It's the two agents from the Environmental Detection Agency.
5: They have a most peculiar setup for environmental testing. It actually appears as if they're pouring something into the stream rather than taking it out.
6: Hey, this is great! Just like 60 minutes or something. I'm gonna videotape them.
5: Quiet, please. I'd like to hear what they're saying.
16: After that first day when we showed him the phony equipment, it's like he never came around again. He never even asked how we were doing the tests. Talk about cool.
17: Go figure. We dump all kinds of chemicals into his stream, then test the stream to create a report that says his farm is polluted.
5: Are you kidding this, Sam?
6: You better believe it. Oh, no. My battery light just came on. I'm running out of juice.
5: Let it run as long as possible.
16: You don't expect people to think in a town like this. I mean, you know, too much clean air.
6: Hi, guys. What are you doing out here? I've been looking all over for you.
18: Who is that?
5: Get down.
6: What?
16: We're agents with the state government. Come out with your hands up.
6: Uh-oh.
18: We don't have any guns, Kurt.
16: Quiet! They don't know that. Come on!
6: What are we gonna do?
5: I'm not entirely sure.
16: Who are you people? What are you doing here?
6: Well, I'm here to get Eugene and Sam.
18: Eugene and Sam, huh? You must be the two experts that Riley brought in.
6: He's the expert. I'm just the cameraman.
16: Cameraman?
18: He has a video camera, Bert.
16: Hey, how long have you been back here?
6: I just got here. Look, we're late for the debate.
5: Yes, we should be strolling along now.
18: Only after you give us the tape and that video camera.
5: Tape?
6: In the video camera?
16: Yes, the video camera. Hand it over.
5: On one condition.
18: Yeah? Like what?
5: Like, you catch us first. Run, Sam, run! Oh!
16: You get him, Frank?
18: Stop in the name of the environment!
6: Why am I always the last one to know what's going on around here? Wait for me!
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22: It's my opinion that we should look to our government to reinforce and encourage individual effort and achievement, not replace it.
23: That's just typical, Riley. You want to ruin everybody's fun.
14: Mr. Riley has another 90 seconds before your response, Mr. Rathbone.
23: Big deal! I want to respond now or I'll forget what he said.
14: Continue, Tom.
22: All I'm saying is that I believe in our rights as Americans, but our responsibility, too. And the consequences of what we do. And we can't keep looking to our government to bail us out.
23: Yeah, I believe in all that junk, too.
14: Bart.
23: We should get the government off of the people's backs. In fact, I am going to create a government program to do just that.
14: Bart.
23: I believe in everybody's rights everywhere, because everything is beautiful in its own way.
14: Bart.
23: I would like to teach the whole world to sing in perfect harmony. We are the world. We are the children.
14: Bart.
23: Don't stop thinking about tomorrow, because it'll soon be here.
14: Bart, we can't continue this debate unless you follow the rules.
23: Rules, smooth. This is a free country. Anybody should be able to do what they want. That's the difference between me and Riley. I'm into freedom. And he's a, what do you call it, an intolerant hate monger. What? Did I stutter?
14: Gentlemen, please.
15: Ah, let him go. This is getting good.
23: Unlike you, Riley, I believe in toleration. And as mayor, I won't put up with anybody who isn't tolerant.
22: You won't tolerate intolerance.
15: Right.
22: So you're intolerant of people who tolerate intolerance.
23: Yeah. My first act as mayor will be to form a committee to investigate intolerance and stamp it out.
22: But what about things like free speech?
23: What about things like that? People can have free speech.
22: As long as they agree with you.
23: Well, yeah. Nobody likes disagreeable people.
22: Well, that doesn't make sense.
23: It doesn't make sense because you don't understand what I'm saying.
22: Oh, brother.
5: Keep going, Sam. The car's right there. We can't let them get that tape.
6: I'm running as fast as I can.
16: Now. I mean it. We're not kidding either.
5: Hurry, get in, get in.
6: I'm in.
5: Keys. Where are my keys? I can't find them.
6: We're almost here.
5: I can't find the keys.
6: What are we going to do?
5: Lock the doors.
6: Eugene!
5: I'm looking. Where are the keys?
6: I don't know. They're in the ignition. You should never leave your keys in the ignition, Eugene.
5: I'll remember next time. Hang on!
1: What's going on here?
6: What are we supposed to do, Eugene?
5: Rush this tape to City Hall.
22: Bart, I'm talking about practical experience and common sense. In trying to stand for everything, it's clear that you stand for nothing.
23: Oh, yeah?
22: Yeah.
23: Then why don't we get down to the brass tacks and talk about your contaminated apples, huh? Huh?
22: My apples are not contaminated.
23: Oh, says you. But the Environmental Detection Agency says they are.
22: But show me the statistics. No one has complained. No one has been sick.
23: They would be if Glossman didn't close your farm.
22: That is not true.
23: You use pesticides on your farm, don't you? Huh? Huh?
22: Well, yeah, sure I do.
23: There. You're killing this here planet, and you ought to be ashamed of yourself.
22: I am not killing anything. All good farmers use pesticides to some degree.
23: You are an anti-environmentalist.
22: I'm a farmer. My father ran a farm, and so did his father before him. I love the land. I don't worship it, but I do my part to take care of it. Now tell me what you do, Bart. Tell me about all those disposable products you sell in your shop.
23: People like my disposable products. See? He's intolerant. I think I've just sewn up this election. You want to take away people's disposable products and feed them contaminated apples.
22: They are not contaminated.
23: Prove it.
5: We can prove it.
14: Time, please.
23: What's this now? Some kind of stunt, Eugene?
5: Here, sir.
22: What's going on? Is that Sam?
6: Yes, sir. We recorded a tape of the agents confessing that they rigged the test results.
16: Excuse me. Hold on. Philip Glossman here. On behalf of the state government, I demand that you give me that tape.
5: With all due respect, Mr. Glossman, we'd rather make 24 copies and then give you the tape.
23: What is all of this? I'm having a debate here.
14: Ladies and gentlemen, I suggest we take a short break to review this tape.
23: But I didn't get to make my closing remarks.
22: There's a videotape player in the city council chambers.
2: Informed sources at the state capitol say that agents Bert Furter and Frank Ernest have been placed on administrative leave while a full internal investigation of the case is conducted. Philip Glossman denies any knowledge of the affair.
16: I'm incensed by the whole thing. I feel like I've been duped.
3: I'm as much a victim as Tom Riley.
2: As for Tom Riley and his apples, it's business as usual.
23: I said from the start I was innocent. I'm just grateful to Eugene Melsner and Sam Johnson for proving it.
2: Now we return to our election night coverage, where the latest polls show Tom Riley currently at 77%, ahead of Bart Rathbone's 14% of the vote. I've just received information from Bart Rathbone's campaign headquarters at Rathbone's Electric Palace that Bart Rathbone is about to make a speech. So let's go to our camera there.
23: Well, gang, I don't want to milk this thing. We put up a good fight, but sometimes you gotta take your lumps when the chips are down. I just called Tom Riley and told him it's okay with me if he wants to be mayor. Thanks for all your hard work in this campaign. And don't forget to check out our Midnight Madness sale on our car stereos in the back.
2: Now over to Tom Riley's headquarters, where Bernard Walton is introducing Tom Riley.
12: Ladies and gentlemen, the next mayor of Odyssey, Tom Riley.
23: Thank you. Thank you very much. Well, I don't know what to say. This is an honor for me. I guess I just want you to know that as your mayor, I'll do my best for you. Those who worked hard on this campaign, but more importantly, all the good folks of Odyssey. I want to be diligent and wise, and by the grace of God, will be a faithful servant to you. Thanks for all your support. Thank you.
12: And thank you, Mayor Riley.
4: Yes, sir. Yes, sir. I know, sir. A fiasco. That's right. I'm with you 100%. I had no idea that Furter and Ernest would be so careless. My fault. Completely my fault. I'll make it up to you. I promise. Riley as mayor is not the end of the world. We'll fix it. We will. What I... hello? Hello? Okay, Riley. You go ahead and move into your little mayor's office. But you don't have the slightest idea of what you've gotten yourself into. You haven't seen the last of us. Not by a long shot.
8: It doesn't sound like Glossman's going to take his defeat lying down. I guess we'll have to wait and see what happens in the days ahead when Tom takes over as mayor. You know, there are a lot of things that happen in our towns and neighborhoods that seem very wrong. Sometimes we feel helpless to do anything about them. But our country was founded on the idea that everybody has the right to have a say in what happens to us. Maybe that means getting involved in your school government or local organizations or making sure to vote in elections. Or like we've seen with Tom, it may mean running for an office. But one thing's for sure, we can't make a difference unless we get involved. That's it for now. Remember, if you ever want to write to us, just send your letter to Adventures in Odyssey, Colorado Springs, Colorado, 80995. Or in Canada, write to Box 9800, Vancouver, BC, V6B4G3. Oh, and don't forget to ask about getting a copy of today's episode, too. It's called Tom for Mayor. That address again is Adventures in Odyssey, Colorado Springs, Colorado, 80995. Adventures in Odyssey is a presentation to Focus on the Family. Tom for Mayor was written and directed by Paul McCusker. Our production engineer was Bob Luttrell. And our executive producer is Chuck Bolte. And I'm Chris, hoping you'll join us again next time for more Adventures in Odyssey.
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20: Remember as a kid when something special was coming up ahead, but you had to endure the wait? Yes, we all remember waiting. Hey, coming up in 9 minutes, I'll explain why waiting is very good. Until then, here's Mariah Peters.

Today's word of life comes from 2 Corinthians chapter 9, verse 7. Each of you should give what you have decided in your heart to give, not reluctantly or under compulsion, for God loves a cheerful giver. That's today's word of life.

0: Ontario's Christian Superstation, Life 100.3. That was CeCe Winans with Worthy of It All. 437, Michael Lonley here with you. Well, one of the funny things about the month of June is how the smallest things suddenly start feeling exciting again, right? I know this sounds crazy, but what about the smell of sunscreen, right? Or hearing the lawnmowers across the neighborhood or ice cream before or after dinner. I'm not going to judge. Hey, you can even have it during lunch. Driving with the windows down. I love this one, you know, just seeing the neighborhood come alive. The kids riding their bikes, the streetlights coming on, sitting outside at 9 p.m. Yeah, that's right. And realizing it's still bright out. These are the moments Canadians wait months for every single year. And maybe part of the reason they matter so much is they remind us that life is meant to be enjoyed. Right? Like, I feel like we kind of lose sight of that. Not worshipped, you know, not idolized, but just truly appreciated. And sometimes we get so caught up chasing the next promotion, worrying about the bills, scrolling endlessly online, or hey, what about stressing about tomorrow, that we completely miss the gifts sitting right in front of us today. And meanwhile, God is constantly trying to pull our attention back toward gratitude. And James reminds us of that. Every good and perfect gift is from above, even the small things. So tonight, enjoy the weather if you can. Call someone you love. Sit outside for a few extra minutes. I like this. Think about it. Laugh more. Worry less. Trust in the Lord. June is moving quickly already. And these ordinary little moments often become the memories we treasure most later in life.
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Ontario's Christian Superstation, Life 100.3. That was Joshua Alley with You Made It. It is 4:48. Michael on the here with you. It's that time of the show where we stop what we're doing, regardless of how the day is going, and we pray together. So let's do that right now. Heavenly Father, we thank you for this moment. We thank you for this day. We thank you for the second week of June and everything that it represents, the opportunities up ahead, the excitement, anticipation that's building for so many with summer break, the end of school, vacations. And yet we know, regardless of the season of life, regardless of the circumstances, even the weather, whether it's sunny out or raining or clouds or windy, we know that there are so many different petitions of request. We know that there's so many moments of praise and thanksgiving. And Father, we just thank you for that, that you see it all. And that right there is a gift for us to recognize that this life, we're going to encounter so many different emotions, but knowing that we walk this life not alone. We walk it hand in hand with you. And so I just pray for any life listener that just needs to hear that today, that they would just continue to walk by faith, not by fear, that they would have the courage to recognize that where they are is not where they were yesterday. They're moving forward. They're moving forward in the right direction. And for that, we give you a shout of praise, Father. We give it all to you. In your Son's precious name we pray. Amen.

0: Barrett, I've Got a Fire.
1: This faith that we're a part of is a long game. This is about our entire lives being lived, and not just living the moment we're in, but finishing faithfully. And what an amazing, you know, testimony to the world to watch someone, not just a moment of their life, but the longevity of it, walking towards the Lord is so powerful. But also, to live in the fullness of what Jesus has done inside of us. And that flame that burns, my prayer is that the older I get, the brighter I burn. And what a sign and a wonder that could be for the world, and what a testimony of how great God is.
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Well, I think most of us have heard the phrase, we're all in this together, right? Coming up in 20 minutes, we're going to hear from an artist and a song that connects those dots that you don't want to miss. It's Michael Onley here with you, 5 o'clock. Here it's Casting Crowns.

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we can. Hey, it's 5:14. This drive home is brought to you in part by the sun kind of going away. It's kind of been weird. It's been so sunny these last couple weeks. But hey, you know what? A little bit of balance in our life. That's okay. Here's Mercy Me on Life.

0: together. Ontario's Christian Superstation, Life 100.3. That was Mike Donaghy with All Together. Good evening. It's Michael Onley here with you. 5:21. How are you doing today? How's that drive home? I pray that it's been a blessed one thus far. I pray that you've had a great day and a wonderful week. And it's interesting. I was thinking about the phrase, we're all in this together this morning. And I was thinking about it during my devotional. It's become a familiar one, right? Over the year, I feel like it's just one of those sayings that just is decade after decade. It's been around for centuries, you know? We're all in this together. And it speaks to something deep within the human heart, doesn't it? We were never designed to do life alone. We were created for connection, for community, for relationship. And that's part of what makes the song that we just heard from Mike Donaghy, All Together, so meaningful, right? Because the song reminds us that each and every one of us is carrying something. Everyone has a story. And here's the best part. Each and every one of us needs grace. I want you to think about someone in your life right now. You think to yourself, they need grace. You need to show them grace, not only to yourself, but to that person. And one of the greatest misconceptions in life is believing we have to carry everything on our own. Yet some of the biggest breakthroughs happen when we are willing to be vulnerable, to share our hearts and let others walk alongside us. Ecclesiastes chapter 4, verse 9 to 10, it's beautiful. It reminds us that two are better than one. Because when one falls, the other can help them up. So here's the challenge for today. Reach out to someone. Make the phone call. Send that text message. Pray for the person God has placed on your heart right here, right now. Because we all need each other. And sometimes the encouragement you give is the very thing someone else has been praying for.
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3: 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I've exhausted all of my resources. All I can do now is go pray. 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
0: The Good News Festival, hosted by Ark of God Canada in Bradford at the BWG Public Square, is coming up. It's this Saturday at 4 p.m. It's a beautiful opportunity for some outdoor worship, lots of beautiful prayers and testimonies. As always, the Street Team is powered by New Page Counseling in Barrie.

It's 5:32. The Toronto Blue Jays are back at it later tonight when they play host to the Philadelphia Phillies. First pitch is at 7:07. Hey, I'm thinking they're going to bounce back. They had a tough one yesterday, but I got to believe in those Blue Jays. Here's Phil Wickham and Crowder on Life.

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0: Ontario's Christian Superstation, Life 100.3. That was for King and Country with It's Not Over Yet. Kingdom Bound 2026 is July 27th to the 29th with artists like For King and Country, Josiah Queen, and Kane. And we are sending one winner and five friends there for all the rides and music plus overnight camping. So let's see if we can get ourselves a qualifier. Who's this and where are you calling from?
1: David from Sainer.
0: Okay, David, we are playing Secret Sound. We will play you a mystery sound. You just need to tell us what it is. Does that sound good?
1: It does.
0: Okay. Yes. Well, we know from earlier today on the Get Up and Go show that it is the sound is not the following. It is not a stapler, and it is also not a dog eating a biscuit. So I'm gonna play the sound here, and then we'll get your guess. Here is the sound. Okay there, David. What are you thinking that sound is?
1: Someone leaping through a stack of paper.
0: Oh, it is not that.
1: Okay.
0: That is not correct. But the Get Up and Go show will play the sound again tomorrow after 7 a.m. We'll announce the grand prize winner of the Kingdom Bound Secret Sound Contest on June 19th. And you can find out more about Kingdom Bound 2026 at kingdombound.org. David, I'm so sorry, but hey, don't give up. There's many opportunities up ahead to still get that win, okay?
1: I'll be listening. Thank you so much.

0: us your love. Ontario's Christian Superstation, Life 100.3. That was Toby Mac with his latest Lord, It Feels Good. Amen to that. You know what feels good, ladies and gentlemen? The fact that summer is well on its way. It already feels like summer. It's not officially summer, but it's coming, right? And summer fun nights, they start right here, right? With Kingdom Bound Secret Sound Contest. And you and five friends, hey, you could be heading to Kingdom Bound 2026 with event passes and camping covered. Of course, you'll be able to enjoy the rides, attractions, and the excitement of Six Flags, Darien Lake. 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

at 6:06 with a Life Weather Update. It was a beautiful one today, but tonight, chance of showers with a risk of a thunderstorm rolling in and a low of 19. Here's Jordan Feliz on Life 100.3.

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0: It's 6:13. Game 4 of the Stanley Cup Final goes later tonight. Puck drop is at 8. Former Maple Leaf Mitch Murray, he's having a playoff to remember. He's on track to win the Conn Smythe. Golden Knights look to take the stranglehold lead in the series 3-1. Here's Micah Tyler on life.
1: Yeah.

0: Listener-supported Christian radio, Life 100.3. That was Cade Thompson with That's What the Cross Is For. Hey there, it's Michael Onley here with you. Good evening to you, your family, your loved ones, your friends, your coworkers, your colleagues, strangers walking down the street. I hope you've had a wonderful day. Well, you can feel the shift happening now, right? The second week of June is always an interesting one. It kind of feels like the bridge into full summer mode, doesn't it? The students, they're most definitely mentally checking out, counting down the final days of school. Families are planning those vacations. Teachers, they're just trying to survive the final stretch. And hey, people everywhere are already dreaming about weekends at the lake, road trips, patios, and long evenings outside. And that's the beauty of it, right? This time of year, there is anticipation in the air. And honestly, anticipation can be a beautiful thing spiritually too. Because sometimes, here's the thing, we all know, life feels heavy for long stretches. Responsibilities, they just pile up. Stress builds, grief lingers, prayers feel unanswered, but seasons eventually change. I'm going to say that again. Seasons eventually do indeed change. And God constantly reminds us throughout Scripture that difficult moments are not permanent. Psalm chapter 30 says, "Weeping may stay for the night, but rejoicing comes in the morning." What a powerful reminder heading into this summer. So if you're feeling down or feeling worn out, don't lose hope. Better days still come. Joy still exists. Peace is still possible. God is still moving, even in seasons where you cannot fully see what he is doing yet. And maybe this summer will hold more healing, more growth, and more breakthroughs than you realize right now.
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3: 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And it's from the Billy Graham Evangelistic Association.
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1: Today's word of life is 2 Corinthians chapter 9, verse 7. 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

It's 6:45. 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And remember, the Lord has got you. 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

0: 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Hey, that's going to do it for me on this Tuesday evening. I'm Michael Onley. Thanks for joining me as always. It's a joy, honor, and pleasure to be a part of your day. And here's my prayer for you tonight, that you would just rest, relax, recharge, and soak in the presence of our Heavenly Father. Hey, praise and worship at night. It is coming up. But first, I'm going to close out this show with Emerson Day and Get Behind Me.
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Psalm 150 verse 6 says, "Let everything that has breath praise the Lord. Praise the Lord." That's what the next 5 hours are all about. 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